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It's the 80s at 8 on Q105. Got a call from Men Without Hats from someone who saw them at Ferg's Pavilion a couple of weeks ago. I was there. A lot of people stood up and did the safety dance. We limped a little, but we

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We really do appreciate it. It's been a good one. Tomorrow will be another great day. Here's how I know. We'll start it with the MJ Morning Show, and then we'll fill it with Tampa Bay's hits of the 80s, 90s, and more all day here on Q105.

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Such a favorite. Who's Crying Now from Journey? I am Shriner. You know, it reminds me, last week I was hosting my usual trivia game. I do it once a week, completely unrelated from the station, but, you know, it's for fun and motorcycle money, parts and whatnot. But this one team is such a fan of Journey, they all wore their concert t-shirts from back in May as their trivia team shirts. Q105.

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Tampa Bay's hits of the 80s, 90s, and more with Tracy Chapman on Q105. Luke Combs' cover of that song a couple of years ago has now surpassed 1 billion streams on Spotify alone. I don't know how many billion all in. Here's Dan Hartman. I Could Dream About You. 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

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I mean, you'll probably be waking up soon. And enjoy Tampa Bay's hits of the 80s, 90s, and more all day on Q105. Here's Matthew Wilder. This is Break My Stride.

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1: Good morning. Traffic is looking pretty good right now. There are no incidents causing significant delays. Checking the interstates, bridges, major intersections, they're running smooth. Most of the overnight construction has been cleared out, and there's not a significant buildup of the morning commuter volume yet. So right now, good ride to work. Keeping you updated, I'm Schreiner.
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0: Please note I did not cut the song off to start the show open. I played the song for an additional 20 seconds past the time I normally hit this.
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0: Oh boy, just like the seats for the inside of a Ford Explorer showing up on the assembly line, just in time for them to be installed in the vehicle, Fester has just sat down in his seat, just in the nick of time, at 6:02.
1: Good morning, everybody. What are we talking about?
0: Look,
1: what's going on? It's going down.
0: JIT, baby. Just in time production.
1: Nah. All right. Perfect.
0: You all right?
1: Yeah, I'm great.
0: Oh, you know, you seem a little, you know, just there's a look on your face. There's a slightly confused look on your face.
1: I'm confused as to why you're so surprised.
0: Are you all scared and confused?
1: I'm always scared and confused.
0: Michelle, where do you disappear to?
2: Oh, I'm right here.
0: You what?
2: I'm right here.
0: Oh, okay. No. You're looking all confused as well.
2: I am.
0: Well, hold on. So I'm looking at Fester, who has a little bit of a confused look on his face. Then Michelle's nowhere to be found. And were you like...
1: She's hunched over. Like, she has like a little filing cabinet down there.
0: She's got a filing cabinet underneath the countertop. All right. So hold on. You couldn't find your pens.
2: I couldn't find my pens.
0: Fester, those are the pens I'm not allowed to touch.
1: Oh.
0: If I touch one of these particular pens in the house... She yanks it out of my hand and says, "You're not allowed to use those." Hold on, folks. There is a pen that Michelle has been using for, I think, since I've known her. Is that?
2: No.
0: Well, since we've been married. Is that about right?
2: No.
1: I mean, for the last 15 years, 20 years.
0: How long?
2: So I can tell you exactly when I started using the pen.
0: Give me one of these pens.
2: No.
1: What kind of pens are
0: they? Read the side of the pen. What
2: is
0: this?
2: I can't read it. What do you mean? Uniball Micro Deluxe.
0: It's the Uniball Micro Deluxe. It's
2: 0.5 or 0.05.
0: It's a very fine tip.
2: Yeah.
0: And it's made in Japan, right?
2: Yes.
0: Michelle, how long? You've been using these pens for 20 years at least.
2: I can tell you exactly when I started using the pen.
0: Okay, tell me exactly when you started using these pens.
2: When I graduated law school and I went to work with Liz Jack at the state attorney's office, and she said, "These are the best pens in the world."
0: Hold on.
2: I was like, "Really?" And then I started using it. And I was like, "You were right."
0: Hold on. When you worked with Liz Jack.
2: The victorious Liz Jack,
0: who just won re-election in Pinellas County. She's a Pinellas County judge. Michelle, when she first started working at the state attorney's office in Hillsborough County, Michelle became friendly with a co-worker by the name of Liz Jack. And Liz went on to prosecute in Hillsborough County for a while. Then she moved to Pinellas Pasco as a prosecutor. Now she just won re-election as a Pinellas County judge. So hold on a minute. Liz Jack is the one that told you these pens are great?
2: Yeah.
0: So that was at the Hillsborough. So that was 2001?
2: Yes.
0: 2000?
2: 2000.
0: Yeah. That's when you start working.
2: Fall of 2000.
0: Fall of 2000.
2: 26 years I've been using these pens
0: now.
2: Well,
0: that's what I was saying. I mean, it's been a long freaking time.
2: Yeah.
1: Don't you ever laugh at the word Uniball?
2: I do.
0: Okay. Oh, Uniball.
2: Every time I have to Amazon it.
0: Oh, man. That's somebody that lost a testicle is a Uniball.
1: So the
0: wow.
1: The search algorithms think Michelle is into, you know,
2: right,
1: guys with one lopped off because she's always searching for Uniball.
2: That explains my, you know,
1: yes,
2: the images that come up.
1: Other things.
0: Oh, boy.
1: Other guys with erotic amputations.
0: So Michelle...
2: Yeah.
0: Will not let me touch these pens.
2: Well, because they're bleeders, and you notoriously do not put caps back on.
0: Oh,
2: and
0: I don't put the cap back on.
2: You've ruined linens and couches.
0: No, that's not why. You tell me that I press too hard.
2: You do that,
0: and
2: too.
0: And that I'll bend the tip or whatever.
2: You will. It'll snap right off.
0: It will not snap right off. And guess what? When you're out of the house running errands.
2: I know. You use them.
0: I write stuff. I just find your pens and I write stuff when you're out of the house.
2: What could you possibly?
0: And then I go.
1: This does look like a good pen.
2: This is exactly what goes on in our household. Honestly, we're like getting each other as we're like not in the house.
1: Can't you buy him his own box?
0: It's the Uniball Deluxe Rollerball Pen. It's the micro pen point, 0.5 millimeter pen point size. And you buy black and you buy some reds occasionally, right?
2: Sometimes I buy red. If I need to alert you to something, and I think I'm going to have to be like writing in red.
0: You're
1: not a blue ink person?
0: Can you believe I live in a household where I'm not allowed to touch certain pens? Listen. Can you believe what my life is like? What I have to live through?
1: Actually, sounds quite luxurious.
2: Right?
1: I wish I never had to touch a pen.
2: Yeah.
1: So, I don't have to write that. So, I have people to write that for me.
0: Oh, so Michelle, were you panicking? You could not find your uniball, your unitest. Yeah. I'm going to call them unitesties.
1: Uninut.
0: Your uninut.
1: Solo nut. Not solo.
2: I had left a couple in the drawer just in case.
0: Right.
2: You know, and so then all of a sudden they weren't there. And I was like, and then you had said that you had gone in the drawer to get Max's gift out and whatever. And then I was like, okay, someone took my pens.
0: Oh, hide the pens from Michelle now. Yeah, because when you were out last Thursday and Friday,
2: yeah,
0: Max the engineer came in and I gave him the gift that we got him from Japan, which... was green tea. He wanted green tea, and I found a tea store in Tokyo, not far off of Kapabashi Street, which is, you know, Restaurant Row, all the restaurant supply stores, and it's famous. It's Kapabashi, and what's the name of that little prefecture area? It's Asakusa. So I brought him green. I brought him three different varieties and packages of green tea. And then I got a T-shirt for Chris the engineer, but he
2: hasn't earned it yet.
0: No. He's been working on projects outside of the station.
1: Yeah, he hasn't shown up to this building yet.
0: Yeah, we haven't seen him.
2: Oh. So. Did Max like his tea?
1: He did.
0: Yeah.
1: He was very grateful. He said he's like, hey, I can't wait to make these teas. And that, you know, that's about as excited as I've ever seen him.
0: Hey, we got another mystery package.
2: Ooh, yeah. Okay.
0: A mystery package has arrived for MJ Morning Show, Suite 200, 9721, Executive Center Drive North, St. Petersburg, Florida, 33702. Fester.
1: Yes.
0: If you can guess our Zip Plus 4, I'll give you $10,000 right now.
1: I know.
0: So our zip code here is 33702. First of all, give me your phone because I don't want a new one. Give me your phone.
1: Stop. All Pinellas County, I think all Pinellas County zips are 337. And like almost, like all Tampa zips are 336.
0: Six,
1: and then like Brandon's like 335.
0: Well, we have some 335. Like a big Brandon zip code, don't I know, is 33511. And then... you know, my first zip code in South Tampa was 33611, and here we sit at 33702 here in St. Petersburg. If you can tell me what the dash and the plus four on our zip is, I'll give you $10,000.
1: Oh, man.
0: Ladies and gentlemen, it's time to play Guess the Zip Plus Four for $10,000. Fester.
1: I mean, the odds are better than the cash fee.
0: Is your phone face down?
1: Yeah,
0: I don't need a bunch of listener smartasses sending you the. Okay, go ahead.
1: Now, so because we're a building, yep. I would think it's a round number or something that's
0: because you know you have the zip code and the dash plus four. All right, so what is it? What are the four digits? Hurry up! Come on, go!
1: Is it 0000?
0: Not even close.
1: Oh, okay. I didn't know.
0: I was looking for 2439. 2439 would have gotten you $10,000. However, you get bubkis. Nothing. Nada.
1: Oh, well. Yeah.
0: Zipatola Khomeini.
1: Is the plus four that necessary?
2: I never use it.
1: I mean, what lazy, you know, postal letter carriers.
0: I think it was supposed to help speed up the system by even narrowing down even more where the package goes. Anyway, 6:11 at the MJ Morning Show. Just getting rolling. We are back in minutes.
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0: All righty, 6:21 at the MJ Morning Show. You know what we haven't done in a while? We have not used that. Is it Sona? Sora? What's the name of that AI song generator? The only thing that I kind of semi-approve of when it comes to AI, artificial intelligence, is some of the goofy songs that we've kicked out using that AI song generator platform. Suno.
1: Suno is what we use, yes.
0: Suno. S-U-N-O. And, you know, you put in some lyrics, you put in some parameters, and then in a couple of seconds, the thing spits out, in many cases, a pretty decent song. All right. Hey, I remember reading, and Michelle, could you look this up quickly? I remember reading recently about AI-generated songs were, like, big as far as, like, on the Apple streaming or downloaded songs.
1: Some of the most highly downloaded songs are...
0: Or not real people.
1: No.
0: Michelle, can you, with what I just gave you, look that up quickly. Just, hey, which songs on the list of most streamed are artificial intelligence AI-generated artists? But I read something, I don't know, 3, 4, 5 months ago, and I was like, what? And I think it was like 3 of the top 10 of the most streamed or downloaded songs, and 3 of them were like AI, and they weren't even real freaking breathing human beings.
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0: yeah,
2: 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See,
0: told you. I thought maybe I dreamt that, but thank you for confirming that I didn't dream that I really did read that story. That's crazy. All right, so are you back into Suno? We never bought an account, right? We don't have an account, so we have to get... What does it cost to... What does it cost to, like, have all the features unlocked? I
1: mean, if it was $99 a year, would you buy it?
0: I don't know.
1: I mean, you know...
0: I don't know. I'm really anti-AI. You know, but I sort of capitulate. I kind of give in. Does that make me hypocritical that if I do tell you to generate an AI song for schnitz and giggles, does that make me a flaming hypocrite?
1: No, but you gotta... You're just coming with the times. Listen... You can be an old codger all you want. All right. Technology's moving on without you.
0: So, folks, I want to give you a little preview. Little preview of what's coming up later on in the MJ Morning Show. I'm going to tell... We sent a 6-digit code. What's going on here?
1: Well,
0: are you in or out?
1: Suno, right?
0: Yes.
1: You know, are we doing it this second, or are we going to do it a little later?
0: No, we'll do it later. But why are you on Suno, and then it asks you for a 6-digit code that it just sent to you?
1: Because I'm trying to log in.
0: Right.
1: Because I've done this before.
0: Right.
1: And when you log in, and I think I've used my phone to log in.
0: Okay.
1: And they've sent me messages in the past that I had to confirm an account.
0: All right. Did you just get a message?
1: I'm waiting for it.
0: Well, it would have come already. It doesn't come like hours later.
1: I don't have my number. I thought I did. Maybe I don't.
0: So maybe continue with...
1: We'll go with Google.
0: Continue with Google.
1: Yeah, we'll go with Google.
0: Continue with your email address.
1: Sure.
0: Oh, people don't know that, though, do they?
1: Yeah, well,
0: people don't know you. No, no. Like, people know your
1: cell number.
0: Your cell number, which is 813-310-8444. And, folks, I swear, that is Fester's. This is not like a show gimmick where, oh, yeah, they give out Fester's cell number on the show. And, oh, it's a stunt phone. It's the phone only for the show. And he's got a real phone number. No. Folks, I swear. I swear on a stack of old highlights. Magazines.
1: You pull it out, he'll swear on.
0: Yeah. That this is Fester's number and it's his only phone at all. 813-310-8444. All right, so now you're verifying it's you. Oh, what are you doing?
1: You have to go in through Google. You have to log into Google.
0: All right, so
1: everything's an ordeal online. You know that.
0: I want to create an AI generated song later on, and it has to do with a triumphant return of a total cretin, a creep. A sicko in the news. Should I say what it is, or should I keep that a secret as well?
1: I mean, I think you should give the a little teaser.
0: Right. The butt sniffer is back.
1: Oh.
0: do you remember that, Michelle? Remember the butt sniffer?
2: Yes.
0: The butt sniffer is back. All righty. And I was thinking maybe we could crank out a butt sniffer is back song. It's like, back streets, back. Butt Sniffer's back. All right.
1: I think we can do as good a Butt Sniffer song. The Butt Sniffer's back and there's going to be sniffing. Hey, now. Hey, the Butt Sniffer's back.
0: Yeah, I thought of that one.
1: Yeah.
0: Because, I was just about to, because what's the commercial they use that for? The Hess truck's back.
2: Yes.
1: Yes.
0: Because I just thought of that before you, right before I did the Butt Sniffer's back to the Backstreet Boys, I thought of the Butt Sniffer's back, and it's like the Hess commercial for Christmas time. The Hess truck's back, and it's better than ever.
1: Right. I mean, it makes perfect sense. Whatever Suno has will sound nothing like the Hess truck.
0: No. It'll be an original song, original melody. Dude, you can't get into your account. You have no idea how to get back into your account.
1: I do. I have like 16 passwords, it might be. All right. So the email address is festertacolover@gmail.com. Nobody sent me an email.
0: You do not have that email address.
1: It's what I use for all my junk mail.
0: Do you really?
1: Yeah, festertacolover.
0: Hold on a minute. Really?
1: Festertacolover.
0: Hold on. Are you making this up?
1: No. festertacolover@gmail.com.
0: You have festertacolover@gmail.com. Get out of here.
1: I just wanted you to say it.
0: No.
1: No, it's not.
0: You don't have that address.
1: I want it now.
0: You know what? If you try to create that, it'll probably say, that's already taken. Yeah. Here's a suggestion. FesterTacoLover622170005
1: I mean,
0: at gmail.com is available. I just log into this thing.
1: Let me get it. I'll get it.
0: Hey, do you have any idea who this former Buccaneers player who was arrested after cops spotted him driving a stolen car? Do you have any idea who this guy is?
1: Yeah, I've never heard of him.
0: Andrew, you have a knowledge of obscure athletes that have played for the Bucks or the Lightning. Have you ever heard of this? I can't even say. Is it Damone?
1: Damone?
0: Damone?
1: Damone?
0: Damone? Damone. Beautiful. Bump, bump, bump. So, body camera video has been released. Did you pull the body camera video?
1: Yeah, I have it on the News Channel 8.
0: All right. So, body camera video shows when Daytona Beach police arrested former NFL wide receiver and Tampa Bay Buccaneers player, Damone Patterson, who was driving a stolen white Kia. Listen, if you're going to steal vehicles, I'm going to do a little better than a Kia. I'm just saying.
1: Wasn't the Kia that car that could be easily hotwired?
0: Well, it was Kias and Hyundais.
1: Okay.
0: There was a certain, production range of Kias and Hyundais that you could, steal the car with a USB-A cable. Now, seriously.
1: Yeah, it was pretty easy.
0: It's like you cracked, the steering column, and then you jammed in a USB-A, like you're plugging in a printer or something into your laptop, and then you can steal the car. So who the hell is this guy?
1: I mean,
0: it's Damoun? Damoun? Damoun? Damoun? Hang on, Andrew. You're way low. Can you say that again, please? What is going? No, I can't hear. Now I can't even hear you at all. Just your lips are moving. All right, what's going on with your talk back in there? No, I can't hear anything.
1: I heard Andrew very low.
0: No, you were very low. Now there's nothing. What did you just touch? Now there's nothing. There's nothing. You were very low the first time, and then whatever you touch, now you're inaudible. We can't hear anything out of you. Oh, great.
1: Yeah, I don't know that
0: great.
1: Damone.
0: You know, we can't hear. There's nothing coming out in here. All right, so did this guy ever, see a game? Damone? Damone?
1: It looks like he was on a couple of practice rosters.
0: Practice squad or something?
1: I see him online in a Patriots uniform, and I guess he played for the Bucks or was on the Bucks squad for some time.
0: I just want to know if anyone's ever heard of this guy.
1: I've never heard of him.
0: A video shows Patterson discussing football with deputies while sitting next to a patrol car in handcuffs. Officers asked him questions about both his experiences in the NFL and his criminal history. I was clocking 23 miles per hour every day with the Steelers, for 2 months straight. It took both my toes, bro. Do you have the audio here? What the hell?
1: Let's hear it. Here, it's a minute and 30 seconds.
0: Why does it have to be some dude we've never heard of? Why can't it be like, I don't know.
1: Somebody we have heard of.
0: Yeah, like Mike Allstott or someone.
1: Why can't,
0: why can't Mike Allstott be driving a stolen white Kia in Daytona Beach, all right? Or
1: poor Mike.
0: Come on.
1: All right, so here's...
2: Or Trent Dilfer.
1: Yeah. Poor good old Trent.
0: Who's the guy with the giant bag of stuff?
1: What was his name?
0: You know,
2: Warren Sapp.
0: Yeah, why can't it be Warren Sapp?
1: It might be.
0: Warren Sapp driving a stolen white Kia in Daytona.
1: Yeah, I don't know this guy. Here's the body cam.
0: Roll the video.
3: Show me your hands.
0: They're getting him out of the car.
3: Hey, driver, step out.
0: Yeah.
3: Slowly.
0: Step
3: on your back, boss man. Thank you, sir. You're just being detained, all right, bro?
0: Yeah.
3: Cool. Boss man, I'm going to roll you on your side real quick, okay?
0: Boss man.
3: Put you in a more comfortable position. Hey, boss, what's your name?
4: Damon Patterson.
5: It definitely is a machete style knife.
0: Boss man. So I like Chief also. Hey, Chief. Chief. Boss man's okay. I think I like Chief better. Well, he's called somebody. Hey, Chief. What up, Chief? Hey, Chief.
6: Hey. I was talking 23 miles per hour every day with the Steelers for like 2 months straight. I broke both my toes, bro.
4: Played on the Steelers?
6: 23 miles per hour every day. I'm just to set and let them know. Like,
0: what? So he's allegedly driving a stolen Kia. Him talking about, like, play for the Steelers or the Bucks. He thinks that's okay. In that case, go ahead. All right, we're sorry.
1: Oh, really? Yeah. You're Damon Patterson? Oh, wow, for the Steelers?
0: Oh, really?
1: All right, here.
6: Like 2 months straight. I broke both my toes, bro.
4: Played on the Steelers.
6: 23 miles per hour every day. I'm just to set and let them know, like, y'all should have drafted me. And I was really done with football when I did it.
4: You were on the Steelers or not?
6: Yeah, I made it. I got invited for work.
4: Yeah.
6: Went crazy.
7: So you go undrafted then?
4: Mm-hmm. Cars reported stolen.
0: Cars reported stolen.
4: What's going to happen is, unfortunately, you do got to go to jail tonight on our end for the stolen vehicle. There was something.
0: Yeah, we're going to take you to the Daytona Beach jail practice squad.
1: Yeah.
0: Yeah. You'll be playing some football in the practice yard.
1: They have a couple of openings on the team.
0: Yeah, what county is Daytona Beach? What is that?
1: One of those beach counties.
0: Yeah, I was
4: wrong. I guess that happened not in Daytona before we made contact with you. So you'll probably be in contact with Orlando PD.
0: Oh, what is that? Oh, is the Kia stolen out of Orlando?
1: Right next door.
0: I want to see you in a Kia. I want to see you in a stolen Kia.
4: That's what it's looking like for tonight.
0: Oh, man, I never heard of this guy. So you never heard of him either?
1: No. I guess according to him, he played for the Steelers. According to news reports, he plays for the Bucks. And when I look him up online, he's wearing a Patriots jersey.
2: Oh.
0: Right.
1: So he bounced around a little bit. I don't think he ever really caught on anywhere.
0: He just probably bought these things at the mall. I just bought shirts from the mall or something.
1: Dude, what? That NFL faker store. Have you seen that?
0: What, NFL faker store?
2: No.
1: Have you not seen, not that store. Story. Have you seen the guy who said he was on the 49ers?
0: Yeah, I've got that in my pile. Absolutely. Okay. Yeah,
1: I mean, this guy's right. A scumbag, I guess, but he legitimately had a tryout or was on the practice squad for a while.
0: Total dope. Anyway, I never heard of this alleged Buccaneer. 6:34 at the MJ Morning Show. When we get back, the morons in the news rolls next here on 104.7 FM. Please stand by. So, you know, the football season is about to begin. Preseason is done. Stolen Kia season's already begun for former alleged Buccaneer Damon.
1: He's getting ready.
0: Right. 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When we get back, the morons in the news rolls next on Q105. Please stand by.
8: In Manatee County, we have an accident on US 41 South before Cortez Rose West, and there are some lane closures. We also have a crash on Tuttle Avenue at 17th Street. I-4 West has heavy volume from Memorial Boulevard to County Line Road, again from Alexander Street to McIntosh, and approaching the junction. 275 South slow from Fletcher to Sly. Keeping you updated, I'm Schreiner. 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

0: All right, here we go. The morons run. Whoa, you were playing something on...
1: I opened up YouTube and it automatically played an ad and you had the computer pot up. That's all.
0: The computer pot was up because we had it listening to that Bucks guy because I was starting to hear voices. I'm like, what the hell's going on? All right, the morons of the news are on. Here we go. A delicious, tasty pile of morons. Do you remember the story about the Chick-fil-A worker? And when I say tasty, we're about to talk about mac and cheese. Do you remember the Chick-fil-A worker who stole $80,000 and he was running some kind of a Chick-fil-A mac and cheese racket scam? Do you remember that?
1: Yeah, vaguely.
0: Yeah. So a former Chick-fil-A employee stole more than $80,000, did an interview with the New York Post, and revealed why he chose the mac and cheese menu item at Chick-fil-A. First of all, I've never had Chick-fil-A mac and cheese, but he said that he chose that menu item because it's the priciest catering item. I didn't know that. So on the Chick-fil-A catering menu, mac and cheese is the priciest. Keyshawn Jones, not Keyshawn, Keyshawn, 23, pleaded guilty earlier this month to ringing up 800 phony mac and cheese orders and refunding them to his personal credit cards at the Chick-fil-A that he worked at in Grapevine, Texas. Yeah, this was all late last year. I remember we did the story some months ago.
2: Right.
0: And now he's giving interviews on his big mac and cheese racket that he pulled off.
1: I wish more criminals would give interviews like this.
2: It would be informative.
1: I find it fascinating.
0: He says, as good and delicious as our mac and cheese is, it is unfortunately one of our most expensive items. When he was asked by the reporter why he chose mac and cheese for his $80,000 scam. Because it's $100 a tray when ordered for delivery. So when you do Chick-fil-A catering and you order the mac and cheese, it's $100 a tray.
2: That is expensive.
0: Jones pulled the caper after losing his job at the restaurant chain where he worked for 7 years. He came back to eat with his friends, saw an unattended register, and decided to, jump on. He knew how to operate the register because he used to work there. Security camera footage shows Jones slipping behind the counter and ringing up tray after tray of the macaroni and cheese.
1: How long was he
0: at an unattended register?
1: Yeah, I mean, I've been to Chick-fil-A several times.
0: Oh, my God.
1: They always seem to have a pretty steady crowd.
2: Right.
1: You know, I'm a little busier at lunch and dinner maybe, but there always seems to be people there.
0: He says, everyone thinks it was more premeditated. Oh, I went in there with a plan. No, that was definitely not the case. Yeah, he gave an interview to the New York Post from the Tarrant County, Texas jail where he is right now. He said, I let anger, as most people do, let anger and those feelings get in the way, and I went and made a bad decision. Prosecutors are asking for a 10-year sentence for fraud and property theft, but Jones and his lawyer, they bargained it down to 3 years minus time that he's already served.

0: $100 in mac and cheeses at $100 a pop for the catering order? What the? That's a lot of freaking, even at $100 a pop, that's all, to get to $80,000. And then.
1: That's 800 times, right?
0: And then he put the refund. See, that's a flaw in the system. So he didn't have to actually pay the 80 grand to then get the refund. He was able just to enter the food into the system and then just issue a refund, even though it was never billed in the first place. That's a problem.
1: I mean, when you're ringing up 800 mac and cheese platters, it is.
0: That's a problem. I'm just amazed that he was able to find an where was the rest of the crew as he's ringing up fake mac and cheese catering orders? That's crazy. He said, I love Chick-fil-A. Chick-fil-A's my career. I've been there since I was 15 years old. It was my first job.
2: Oh, wow.
0: And I hated that things had to end that way. Dude, Chick-fil-A is not hiring you again after you get out of prison after 3 years for ripping them off to the tune of 80 grand.
1: No.
0: You are not going to get hired at Chick-fil-A. Maybe Arby's.
1: Yeah. I mean, if you want to stay in the chicken space, I'm sure there's a Zaxby's.
0: Stop. Dave's Hot Chicken.
1: Yeah, right.
0: I've never had Dave's Hot Chicken.
1: I haven't either.
0: I've never had it.
1: I'm open to it.
0: Yeah, I've never had it. He says he's not what the internet claims me to be. I'm goofy. I'm fun. I'm kind-spirited. Everyone seems to like me. Hopefully, I can show the rest of the world that I'm worth a second chance. Yeah, his wife, Keanu Jones, seems to agree. Oh, he's a sweet boy. That's his wife.
2: Hmm.
0: Yeah. Is his wife going to be waiting 3 years for him to get out?
1: I mean, I will say he does seem very apologetic.
0: Oh, his former boss, you know, the managing partner, you know, the owner of the Chick-fil-A, you know, the ownership agreement with corporate in Grapevine, declined to comment to the Post when they asked him. Wow. He does admit that Chick-fil-A probably will not give him his job back when he's set free in 3 years, but he believes that other eateries will let bygones be bygones.
1: Yeah, sure.
0: Yeah. So do you put that on your resume? I used to work at Chick-fil-A, but I was fired, and then I rang up $80,000 worth of fake mac and cheese orders and then credited it back to my credit card.
1: Well, you look like Raising Cane's material. We have really used you around here.
0: Oh, yeah.
1: So I just put in an order locally.
0: Yes.
1: A large mac and cheese tray locally.
0: Oh, it's $74.
1: $74.
0: Yeah,
2: you know, with tax and everything, I bet it jacks it right up.
0: No, not to $100. Maybe with the delivery.
2: Yeah.
0: I don't know
2: if
0: there's a delivery fee.
1: I did say pickup. That's a good point.
0: So just a large... 20 servings. A large mac and cheese is $74.
1: Actually, sounds like a good dinner.
0: Anyway, morons in the news here on the MJ Morning Show. You know what? I have, we got a late start on this segment. Just because we went late in the last segment before this one. So I'll tell you what. I don't want to short shrift you on morons in the news. Because you're not going to believe what this guy had shoved up his butt. All right, hang on. Andrew is telling me that today's Richard Gere's birthday, believe it or not. But, and of course, it's not true. Richard Gere did not have a gerbil up his butt. That is a complete urban legend fake story. When we get back, the morons in the news continues with chunk number two. Also, can't wait. We have a new... mystery package that has arrived here at the MJ Morning Show. It's solid. It's like in a book type box.
1: Yeah.
0: Like a book mailer. And it is addressed to the MJ Morning Show. So we love when people mail us stuff and we open up the mystery box live on the MJ Morning Show. That'll happen a little later on. But morons do continue next. Please stand by. If your air conditioning goes on the fritz, on the blink, if your air conditioning is busted, what do you do? Whose air conditioning was busted recently?
1: Who?
0: Do you have any idea whose air conditioning was busted? Do you remember rap star from the late 80s? Remember Young MC?
1: Yeah.
0: His air conditioning was recently busted.
1: Yeah. Oh, no.
0: So you know who he called? He called Air Rescue. Formerly Plan B Air Conditioning. 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

0: 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And tell them that MJ sent you. Traffic's on, 7 o'clock hour, chunk 2, morons in the news. Oh, man, we got good stuff next.
1: Manatee County, we have an accident on U.S. 41 South before Cortez Rose West, and there are some lane closures. We also have a crash on Tuttle Avenue at 17th Street. I-4 West has heavy volume from Memorial Boulevard to County Line Road, again from Alexander Street to McIntosh, and approaching the junction. 275 South slow from Fletcher to Sly. Keeping you updated, I'm Schreiner. 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

0: guys.
1: 7:02 at the MJ Morning Show. MJ Fester and Michelle. 7 o'clock hours arrived. So I mentioned we got a couple of butt-related stories today. We're butt central today.
0: That's all right.
1: Yep. So morons in the news, chunk two. A dude driving a Corvette and a robbery suspect had the victim's stolen pills jammed between his butt cheeks.
0: That's not the place you want to put pills,
1: let
0: right?
1: Let me ask you a question. So if you're busted and you've got stolen property, in this case, you've got stolen pills, if you're the victim, do you want those pills back? And let's say those pills came from the pharmacy on your insurance. I mean, can you, you know, hey, sorry, we can't refill these for 30 days, you know?
0: I mean, if they're...
1: What do you do?
0: If they're capsules, I guess you can open the capsules and put them in applesauce or yogurt or something.
2: No, I don't think it works like that.
1: What do you do?
0: Capsule will probably dissolve.
1: Oh, my God. A man from the Fort Myers area is in custody down in Miami in connection with an armed robbery back in mid-August, in which cops said he fled in a Corvette. Miami police said the robbery happened on the morning of August 14th. Lee County deputies down in Fort Myers, they arrested Xavier Vance Thompson, 19. He's from Lehigh Acres. He drove a Corvette. In Fort Myers, was arrested, according to the warrant, taken back to Miami-Dade County to be booked. Authorities said four other suspects were involved, one of them identified as 22-year-old Giovanni Lee. Records show he is also from Fort Myers. The arrest warrant states that the victim had been invited over to an apartment, location not specified, to hang out and socialize with a couple of guys and two other women. Police said the victim was smoking and socializing. Apparently, they then saw that part of the group was armed with guns and AR-15s that were suddenly pointed at them.
0: No, this party quickly escalated.
1: It was like a stick-up. Wow. So one of the men hit one of the victims in the head with the AR-15,
0: Hit with the butt of the gun or something?
1: Just got knocked over the head. What's the name for that? When you
0: pistol whip?
1: Yeah, thank you. I was drawing a blank. Yeah.
0: Is it a pistol whip when an AR is involved?
1: You're AR whipped. So when they're searching this guy, they're looking for what was stolen. So the warrant said that the victim said that his face was pushed into the couch while they searched his pockets. They removed a rose gold 22-inch Cuban link with baguette diamonds. Wow. Gold hearts, designer reading glasses, red Nike. They stole his red Nike shoes?
0: Red Nike
1: They stole
0: ones.
1: His ID card, bank card, cash, prescription pills in a bottle with his name on it and his cell phone. So the cops found the pills jammed between the guy's butt cheeks. All right, so let me ask you a question. The pills were inside. Well, all right, so here's the deal. I've got a couple of questions here.
0: He put the whole canister there?
2: Right.
1: Well, so authorities said while detectives were searching Thompson, a foreign cylindrical object was observed protruding from his rectum.
2: Oh.
1: So that's the pill bottle.
2: Yeah.
1: You know, and also, you know, depending on the pharmacy, pill bottles vary. Do you know who's got the largest pill bottles? You know, you've got the that yellowish orange. You know what I'm talking about?
0: Yeah, like that amber colored plastic.
1: Yeah, there we go. Right. It's like that amber colored plastic. But then, I don't know if you use this pharmacy, but who has the largest pill bottles? The largest, Michelle, come
0: on. Is it CVS?
1: No.
0: Who?
2: Publix.
1: Yeah. So, I like Publix. So for us,
0: they have the wide mouth one.
1: Well, they've got those big pill bottles. They don't use like those amber colored plastic smaller pill bottles. Publix has their own like signature bottle with that that the big bluish top.
2: I didn't realize that was their like thing.
1: Oh yeah, that's their thing.
2: Oh, interesting.
1: Yeah, so Publix has their own bottle, which is instantly recognizable. See, we use Publix Pharmacy because we really like Publix Pharmacy because the pharmacists, at least at our South Tampa, Kennedy Boulevard store, they're just tremendously good at that pharmacy. We love them.
0: Have you ever seen?
1: But here's the question. Hang on, hold on a thought. Here's the question though. I can understand if the pills were just loose and jammed up your butt. Yeah, you definitely want. Would you be averse to taking the pills if they were shoved up the butt, but inside the bottle still?
0: I'd be more likely to take them back.
2: More likely than not.
0: I mean, you could wash a container.
1: You know how some medicine has a funny taste to it or a chemically taste?
2: Okay.
1: You know what? If you take a pill, in this case, do you say, oh my God, this pill tastes like ass.
0: Tastes like crap. I'm not taking this pill.
1: Anyway.
0: Have you ever seen like the Target prescription bottles?
2: No, I don't think so.
1: I've never used Target Pharmacy.
0: It's like red and it kind of tapers off.
1: Yeah. Oh, really?
0: So kind of, maybe you could, but it's wider.
1: What do you mean?
2: So I guess we'd have to know which pharmacy the pill bottle came from to determine.
1: Yeah, I didn't see that.
0: I mean, it looks like a really aggressive input.
2: Yeah.
0: I think of putting things up there, prescription bottle.
2: It sounds like the Target one would be the best one.
0: Yeah, I have to do some more research.
1: So they
2: try it out.
1: They found the object stuck up this guy's butt was the pill bottle still with the victim's name on the label.
0: The name made it in and out.
1: Oh man,
0: that's some good adhesive. What was the prescription? Does it say?
1: Deputy said that this dude said something to the effect of knowing he wasn't supposed to have the pills and stuffing them down his pants when he got pulled over. So that's why he shoved them up his butt as he was pulled over. Detectives were able to identify two full pills inside being his Adderall and an opioid. So these were controlled substances as well.
2: So one pill bottle, he just had it all mixed up.
1: Oh, my God. Mm. Holy. Oh, you want to hear a really unfortunate story about the side ride? I got a side ride blackmail story. This is also Florida. This is down in Miami. A spunky little waitress. A spunky little server. Because the police report, says she's 5'1", but she came up with a big plan.
0: What's that?
1: A Miami waitress is accused of blackmailing her side ride boyfriend businessman to the tune of $20,000. All right, let me explain this whole deal. She found out, this is the waitress, found out that the business dude, the guy that she was seeing, that he had a real, full-time girlfriend, and she was just the play toy on the side.
2: Huh.
1: She was just the side ride. The whole time they were dating, Natalie Rodriguez Gonzalez, 19 years old, arrested on charges of threats and extortion. This is according to Channel 10 down in Miami. Yeah, this little blackmailer, jail records show her at 5'1". She met what's described as the well-off businessman while waiting on his table at the restaurant where she worked. They started seeing each other. So this guy's hooked up in a relationship, finds this cute little waitress at this Miami restaurant, strikes up a deal. This guy obviously can't keep it in his pants, decides he wants a little side action. Got a little sweet little, waitress here.
0: And now he's in the middle of an extortion.
1: Exactly. They started seeing each other, but things, went south when she discovered that she was just the side ride, the side piece. So instead of just calling things off, she began sending threatening text messages. This 19-year-old concocted a plan demanding $20,000 from him, warned that if he did not send the money, she would add an extra $5,000 and send intimate pictures to his girlfriend and the dude's business partner. Oh, man. So this guy apparently just gave up too much information. Listen, I've never had a side ride, Michelle.
2: Are you sure?
1: Yes, I'm positive. Okay. I've never had a little side hustle, side ride.
2: You sound a little slow with that delivery.
1: Okay.
0: It took a long time to come out of your mouth.
1: But listen, if I did.
2: Oh, if.
1: If I
2: did.
1: Is
2: this like OJ, if I did it?
1: If I did. Well, listen, in my position, it'd be a little kind of tough to keep what I do for a living. Right. You know, people recognizing me or whatever. Yeah, it'd be really difficult for me to have a little side hustle, a little side ride.
2: Not as long as she wanted to be quiet about it.
1: Side piece going.
2: But listen, until she wanted to blackmail you.
0: That's why you don't hire housekeepers.
1: But listen.
0: Yeah, go ahead. I'm sorry. Go ahead.
1: Here's the deal.
2: What?
1: If you're playing a little game,
2: yeah,
1: you got to keep things like totally on the side. You can't let them know what you do for a living. You can't have them over to your house. Yeah, I know that might get a little suspicious. I don't know how long you can play that game, but if you're playing a little side game like this with a little side girlfriend, they can't know a lot of facts to be able to turn the tables on you. So this guy was an amateur by not keep.
2: Says the person who
0: the real pro over here.
2: Yeah, exactly.
0: Cheating tips with MJ.
2: Right.
0: You can't let him know what you do.
2: Don't take him to your house.
1: Oh. Also, I mean, you don't use your real cell phone. Come on, you get a burner phone or whatever. You can't use your real cell. Come on.
0: He's got it all planned out.
2: Let me write this all down here. Never taken to the house. Do you have some secret spot?
1: Oh, yeah. All right. Never let them have your real phone number. You need a burner. Right. You need a burner phone.
2: Yep.
1: Yeah. You need to have like a separate rental apartment somewhere else.
2: Sounds like you could do like a whole blog about this.
0: The bigger issue is.
1: I mean, this is just obvious crap.
2: Also, never let her take pictures of you guys together.
1: Thank you.
2: In a compromising position.
1: I was about to get. Yeah. Oh, really, Michelle?
2: I mean, no. I'm just saying those are the facts of this case. I'm not.
0: She would send intimate photos to his girlfriend and business partner.
1: Yeah.
0: I'll tell you right now. If we're in business together and we're buddies, right?
2: You and MJ are in business together. Let's just say.
0: Hey, MJ.
1: Yeah.
0: A picture of me and some chick is going to come your way. Tear it up when you get it or frame it. I don't care. Come on.
2: What if the role was reversed and you were going to get a picture of him with some girl?
1: I'd
0: probably frame it.
1: When he refused to cough up the $20,000 demand,
2: right.
1: Rodriguez carried out her threat, sent one of the snaps to his business partner, and then said to him, should I post this on my Instagram and tag everyone? Rodriguez Gonzalez told the business partner, according to cops. She also asked for the phone number of the victim's girlfriend. Well, why would you give that up? Rodriguez Gonzalez ended up posting a censored version of the photo and other pics on her TikTok, according to the Miami TV report.
0: This is so bad.
1: She also allegedly carried on sending threatening messages, including the deportation does not have to happen, but I want my money. If he doesn't wire me the money, his private part will get posted, followed by your face, his face. Give me the money or I escalate this worse. Remember, I was trying to scam him. I'm finally getting to it. She wrote in another text message thread.
2: And she's just incriminating herself all along the way there.
1: Oh, she's like she's laying out the incrimination.
2: Right.
0: Yeah, who's getting deported in all this?
1: I don't know. So there's some deportation threat here. So the victim shows up. This is the guy, the victim of the blackmail. He shows up at the Miami-Dade Sheriff's Office on August 24th to report, talk to cops about the story, and then identified a photo of Rodriguez Gonzalez. She was taken to custody at her home. She was taken in for questioning. She then gave a full confession. She was held on a $7,500 bond and later appeared to be released. So, again, look, I don't recommend having a little side affair, but if you do, I mean, don't make rookie amateur mistakes here, okay? that's all I'm saying. This is crazy. You ready for this? Oh, man, this is a terrible scenario. A guy is 67 years old, right? This guy, it doesn't. It happened in Iowa, but just it doesn't. Geography doesn't matter. It's the scenario. 67-year-old guy was arrested on a warrant for first offense possession of a controlled substance. In this case, it was cocaine. Let me tell you about the story of Larry Duane Stubbs. Larry Duane Stubbs. This guy was diabetic, found unconscious. He was transported to the hospital. While he was at the hospital, family members were going through his things in his hospital room when they found a white powdery substance in the top drawer of Mr. Stubbs' dresser in his hospital room. The substance was sitting in a metal tin with a small straw next to it.
0: Oh.
1: Also, a little small leather pouch had two glass vials inside. The sheriff's office was contacted to collect the substance. A deputy did so. It was tested. It was determined to be cocaine.
0: Mr. Stubbs.
1: When Mr. Stubbs came out of his diabetic unconsciousness and had recovered, he was then arrested for cocaine possession.
2: Oh, my gosh.
1: So this raises a couple of items.
2: Yeah.
1: So family members going through his personal effects in the hospital room, they go into the pockets in his pants, and he's got a little metal tin with white powder inside. And what, they call the cops?
0: I mean, they didn't know what it was. They might have thought he was poisoned, or could this be in his system?
1: Oh, man.
0: What a terrible family.
2: Why wouldn't they just try it out?
1: Oh, man. Should folks that have diabetes that are prone to falling unconscious, should they be walking around with cocaine?
2: Probably not.
0: If I had knockout diabetes, I'd always be.
1: Oh, man. Is that not nuts?
2: I mean, they didn't have a clue. They just decided to call the popo and be like, let's turn him in while he's unconscious. I mean,
1: what we don't know is, did the family hate him?
2: Yeah, I don't understand.
1: Did the family want to get him in trouble?
2: Right.
1: I mean, who?
2: They wanted to be worse for him. He's already unconscious, laying in the hospital room.
1: I do not condone cocaine uses or illicit drug usage at all.
2: No.
1: But if I were a family member and suddenly Uncle Larry is unconscious in the hospital with some kind of diabetic seizure or whatever the hell he had, and then you're going through his stuff and, oh man, what is this? Oh, I found some white powder. Oh, I better call the cops right now.
0: Call the police right now.
1: Maybe just leave it alone. You know, because then Larry would wake up, get dressed, and he'd just leave with his little tin of cocaine.
0: Maybe pull Larry aside. Larry.
1: I don't know if I'd be an accessory and try to, dispose of it. I don't want to have it in my possession. But unless you really hate the relative, why would you call the cops?
2: Yeah.
0: I don't get that.
1: It's just a weird freaking story.
0: Is that just a trigger reaction? There's drugs. Call the cops.
1: Call the cops.
0: Call the cops.
1: Wow.
0: Did they not think the whole thing through?
1: Well, it's a weird story, and I don't have all the rest of the details. All right, 7:20 at the MJ Morning Show here on Q105. When we get back, we start over an hour and 20 minutes of nonstop MJ. I'm looking forward to this. There's a package that's arrived for the MJ Morning Show. It came from Newport Richie, so I'm guessing it's a listener. Javi. The return name is Javi, Javi, in New. It was shipped from the UPS store on Little Road in Newport Richie. All right, we're going to open up the mystery package. What did somebody send us? Let's find out next here on the MJ Morning Show. Please stand by. Also, a very interesting question about tipping. And there's a specific question regarding tips. And should you tip this specific person at a business? I'm going to explain that coming up in just a matter of moments. I'm looking at the pile. We've got a lot. We got a lot on the way. Oh, Michelle, did you eat your lawsuit yet?
2: No.
1: Are you still a bite. Are you still have it? Oh no, you have the item of the company that's suing the other company.
2: Yes, correct. Right.
1: So what is Michelle eating that's involved in a lawsuit? Oh, this is big news. A judge yesterday said that the lawsuit, these are two big companies. Who is suing whom? That's like an Aretha Franklin song.
0: Yeah, it
1: is. Who's suing whom? Who's suing whom? I think that was who's zooming. Was that who's zooming who?
2: Yes.
1: Right? All right, hang on. We got a loaded segment next. MJ Morning Show here on Q105. 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How could that be? Last year, in August of 25, that wrong was righted. And it... What are you laughing at?
0: I don't see how we made it through the hard times.
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3: We have a crash on 275 north across the Howard Franklin Bridge, just past mile marker 34. In Pinellas, we have a crash on 275 south of Gandy Boulevard, blocking the two left lanes. Traffic backed up to Roosevelt. In Hillsboro, the on-ramp from State Road 60 to 275 south is blocked. In Manatee, we have an accident on 75 south at State Road 70. Keeping you updated, I'm Schreiner. 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

0: Here we go, 7:30 at the MJ Morning Show, and yeah, this box is like burning a hole in my pants.
1: Open it up.
0: Hold on, what's the expression?
2: Burning a hole in your pocket?
0: Yeah, oh, the money. Money, yeah. Right, money is burning a hole in your pocket. Right.
1: If something's burning a hole in your pants, you may want to see a doctor.
2: Yeah.
0: Yes. It's very acidic all of a sudden. All right, so I have it's kind of like a... I hope it's not some dull book. Hope it's not like, I wrote a book. I want you to read my book. And hold on, man, let me get my...
1: You're really setting yourself up. We should really pre-screen these packages we get.
0: No, there's some excitement. If you pre-screen it, then, you know, I don't want to do that.
1: All right, well, then you might get a dumb book.
0: So if you're watching MJTV, and of course those just listening on the radio, please understand that we're live on TV every morning. We've got MJTV. 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All right, let me open this thing up. I keep a razor blade, a box cutter blade handy here. So, all righty.
1: All right, you got it.
0: Opening it up. Yep. All right. And?
1: Is it a book?
0: I don't. Oh, nope. Okay. Oh, it is not a book. Hold on.
1: I don't feel like reading right
0: it now. It is wrapped. It's wrapped in like a foam plaque. Oh, it's a plaque. We are getting... Hang on a minute. I just smacked the microphone with the plaque.
2: Oh, I hope you didn't break it. No, what's going on over there?
1: You're a little violent over there.
2: Right.
0: Oh, this is fantastic.
2: What is it?
0: Employee of the Year.
1: Oh, wow.
0: Employee of the Year.
1: MJ.
0: Meritorious Award of Exceptional Punctuality presented to Fester.
1: Oh.
0: For achieving the seemingly impossible feat of arriving 4 minutes early to the show. MJ Morning Show, August 27, 2026.
1: Oh, thank you.
0: Oh, my God. This is quick turnaround.
1: That's really nice.
0: Hold on a minute. Wait a minute. August 27th. That was
1: last week.
0: Dude, that was...
1: Last Thursday?
0: Last Thursday. And here we are. This arrived yesterday on a month. Hold on. You can get a plaque made and mailed from Newport Richie that quickly?
1: I mean, I guess you could. Wow. How long does it take to make a plaque?
0: It came from Awards for You.
1: Oh, wow.
0: Yeah, look at this.
1: Thank you very much. So,
2: is that who sent it?
0: So, no, that's the name of the company. There's a little sticker on the back. This is, Fester, we're going to have to hang this here in the studio.
1: I love it.
0: We've got plenty of wall space in the new studio.
1: It's fantastic.
0: Yeah. I was going to bring in a bunch of my gold records. Michelle, I would like to put some of my gold records on the wall
2: in
0: here.
2: They won't fit. There's nowhere to put them. I don't know what wall you're talking about.
1: Yeah, there's not open expanses of
0: that
1: wall.
0: That corner, the far corner.
2: Oh, my gosh.
0: We can put a nice row up and down of gold records, and you'd see it on MJTV.
1: I mean, they put this soundproofing on the wall, which takes up a lot of space.
2: Yeah.
1: You know, there's really not a place to put a larger picture.
2: No.
0: Fester, here, take this.
1: Oh,
0: this,
1: wow.
0: This is your award. Why don't you hold it up and
1: Employee of the Year.
0: Look at this.
1: Thank you very much.
0: Arriving 4 minutes early last Thursday, because because Michelle was out.
1: She was out.
0: You know what? Michelle, Fester was somewhat courteous. Knowing that you were out on Thursday and Friday of last week, Fester actually showed up early each day.
2: Oh.
0: So I didn't have to start the show all by myself for the first like 3, 4, 5 minutes before he showed up.
2: I think I could sleep in then some
1: Look
2: days.
1: At this. You can sleep in anytime you want.
2: Thank you.
0: Wait a second. Andrew, turn your microphone on. Andrew's trying to signal me from the producer's booth.
1: What's up, Andrew?
0: What's going on?
3: The page 32 audio.
0: What's on page 32? Hold on. What's the mystery here?
1: I think you got to replay the...
0: Andrew, hold on a minute. What am I playing on page 32? You got to tell me.
3: Yellow.
0: All right, hang on, page 30. Well, just tell me what I'm doing. What are you? Oh, hold on. Is this from last Thursday?
1: Yes.
3: Yes.
0: All right, hang on a minute. So Andrew has pulled audio. I guess this is probably for a best of segment or something. Andrew has audio from last Thursday. All right, hang on. Listen, I would like to start today's show with an award ceremony.
1: Oh.
0: Yes. I would like to offer an award of merit.
1: Oh, merit award.
0: To you, Fester.
1: What?
0: Yes.
1: To me?
0: Because I must note that Fester arrived in studio at 5:56 a.m.
1: Wow.
0: 4 minutes before the official start of the program at 6 a.m. I don't have the physical award yet.
3: Well, we guess now we do.
1: We do.
0: Because,
1: it's a plaque.
0: Because Billy Heavy of Lando Lakes.
1: Oh, Billy,
0: but he mailed it from the UPS store in Newport Richey.
1: So they probably did the shipping, but that's the return label. You have to fill out a little form sometimes.
0: Wow, look at that. So Billy Heavy, hopefully I'm pronouncing your name correctly, Havee, sent a plaque of recognition for Fester arriving 4 minutes early to the show last Thursday.
1: Thank you.
0: Look at that.
1: Thank you very much.
0: You know what? See, that was a special treat. Oh, also, you know what was also special? The listener, was it Robert? The listener that sent the anchor power strip that the stupid Canadian baggage inspector stole in Toronto. That was also a great, remember we opened that up, was it last week or the week before?
1: Maybe we could get you a plaque for having your power strip stolen by Canadian authorities.
0: I think we're good. Well, hey, Michelle, are you going to take a bite out of your sandwich? Another bite out of the sandwich?
2: Oh, I'm sorry, I already ate it because I had to eat it during the break.
0: Well, why? You ate your Uncrustable?
2: Yeah, I had to eat it during the break. I mean, when else, like, I'm not going to eat it you know.
1: What's going on with Uncrustables?
4: Is there a big Uncrustable lawsuit?
2: There is a big Uncrustable lawsuit.
4: Is Uncrustables and Smuckers breaking up?
0: Yeah, dude. No, we talked about this. I want to say it was last year.
1: Oh, is it? It's the off brands are making something too similar.
0: Hang on, it's two big names. It's Smuckers. Well, a name like Smuckers is gotta be good. So Smuckers. What are the initials for Smuckers? Like J something? What is it? What's the JM? It's JM Smuckers and Company.
5: Oh, with a name like Smuckers, it's gotta be good.
0: So Smuckers sued whom, Fester? Do you remember who Smuckers sued? Come on, remember.
1: Was it Target?
0: No, come on.
1: Was it like Walmart?
0: No.
1: Was it Costco?
0: No.
1: I don't remember.
0: Oh, you're dancing around, baby. Who did Smuckers file a suit against? Come on.
1: Was it Sam's Club?
0: Oh, the guy.
1: Yeah, that would be Walmart.
0: The guy is big into trading. Big into trading.
1: Into trading?
0: Oh, yeah. Big into trading.
1: Big into trading?
0: Oh, yeah.
1: He sued Warren Buffett?
0: No. So Smuckers is suing a dude, really a big trader. A big trader. Come on.
1: You can do it.
0: Smuckers, Uncrustables, filed suit against whom? A big traitor.
1: Jim Cramer from Mad Money?
0: No. Dude, come on.
1: I don't know. I'm guessing big stores.
0: Who's a big traitor out there? Really big traitor? Trades a lot. Big traitor. T-R-A-D-E-R, not T-R-A-I-T-O-R.
1: The Einstein of Wall Street guy who I see You ever see the Einstein of Wall Street?
2: No.
1: Oh, he's fantastic. I see him on the Instagram.
0: Dude, Smuckers sued Trader Joe's. I mean, how many? A big trader. It's Joe. Joe's a big trader.
1: No, it's not Trader Joe.
0: It is.
1: Is it really?
0: Dude, Trader Joe's. Dude, we did the story last year.
1: Okay, I remember that they were suing somebody.
0: Trader Joe's has their generic kind of knockoff Uncrustables. And Smuckers, who owns Uncrustables, which, by the way, Michelle, which Uncrustable flavor did you enjoy this morning?
2: Strawberry jam.
0: Yeah. Michelle, these are for third graders.
1: They're for everybody.
0: And Michelle plows through Uncrustables, which, by the way, have you done the little barcode scam on the Yuka app to see if this is... Is it going to come up as like unhealthy,
2: like
0: bad?
2: Super negative, unhealthy, bad.
0: Like a 12 out of 100?
1: It's a peanut butter and jelly sandwich.
2: Right.
0: You know what? Look it up. Professor, just go ahead. What is the Uncrustables
1: I don't care.
0: Yuka.
1: Nobody cares.
0: I care.
1: Nobody cares. Nobody besides you cares.
0: Anyway, so here's the deal. So Smucker's, who makes Uncrustables, they sued Trader Joe's, saying that Trader Joe's ripoff item was really a ripoff, and that it was too close to their trademarked Uncrustables. So here's the update. The suit was filed some time ago. A federal judge has now ruled that J.M. Smucker, with a name like Smucker's, he has got to be good, that they can proceed with the lawsuit against Trader Joe's over frozen sandwiches that Smucker claims are too close to their Uncrustables.
1: I mean,
0: yeah. So Smucker called Trader Joe's, or Smucker sued Trader Joe's in federal court in Ohio last fall. Remember, we did this last year, claiming that Trader Joe's committed a trademark violation when Trader Joe's introduced frozen peanut butter and jelly sandwiches with the same round shape and also the crimped edges.
2: Mm.
0: Oh, my God. Yeah, the lawsuit further alleged that Trader Joe's put its crustless PB&Js in packaging that too closely resembled the coloring of an Uncrustables box and featured a similar photograph of the sandwich with a bite taken out of one side. In court filings, Trader Joe said its frozen sandwiches are not round, but shaped as squircles or square sandwiches with rounded edges. It's a squircle.
1: That's great.
0: The company said the crimp design is necessary to keep the contents inside the sandwich.
1: That's true.
2: True.
0: Or you can use staples.
1: You pick. I mean, hasn't Trader Joe's had enough foreign objects in items over the last year? I wouldn't be surprised by staples in the frozen PBJ sandwiches.
0: Hang on. Michelle, go ahead. Go ahead and staple. All right. Michelle's going to staple the Trader Joe's. Let's, instead of crimped edges, I think Trader Joe's should say, hey, we're going to now use staples to close our edges on our...
2: Oh, it's jammed.
0: Oh, you jammed the stapler?
2: I did.
0: Oh, man.
2: Oh, man.
0: All right. So, Smucker, based in Ohio, according to Trader Joe's, should not be allowed to monopolize the frozen peanut butter and jelly sandwich market.
1: I mean, that does seem like a pretty universal segment.
0: Trader Joe's also said that Smucker's current Uncrustables packaging, which was only introduced in 2024, is not famous enough to meet the standards of a federal trademark dilution claim. Smucker reaches too far. Its sandwiches, appearances, and cartoon avatar are no Nike swoosh or McDonald's golden arches. Oh, that's what Trader Joe's lawyer's response was. Yeah, Trader Joe said in a January court filing, and that the case should be dismissed.
1: I'm looking at the two packages side by side.
2: Yeah.
1: They're completely different.
0: They look nothing alike.
1: Yeah, I mean, the Trader Joe's box stands on its end.
0: But the sandwich looks...
1: identical.
0: Yeah, the sandwich is almost identical. I mean, can you trademark a round sandwich with peanut butter and jelly inside that's frozen? Can you...
2: I mean, they did come up with that whole idea. We didn't have it before. Hold on.
0: I think somebody else started Uncrustables, and then did Smucker's invent Uncrustables? I'm trying to remember. It doesn't matter. They own Uncrustables.
2: Right, they own it.
0: Yeah. So, Michelle, you're a lawyer. Do you think that Smucker's has a legitimate claim? By the way, have you tried the Trader Joe's variety?
2: I have not, but I just read a quick little blurb.
0: Right.
2: Somebody gave a review and said that their jam to peanut butter ratio was not really as good as the Uncrustables. So the Uncrustables is a 50-50, which makes it so tasty.
0: Oh.
2: And that the Trader Joe's brand has too much peanut butter, making it dry.
0: Oh, really?
1: Whoa,
2: yeah.
0: Wow.
2: So I mean, I'd have to try it to verify that.
0: I'll go to Trader Joe's later today.
2: Will you? And get me some?
0: Well, you know what? Let's do a side-by-side. We'll shoot a video.
1: Do a little taste test.
0: We'll do a taste. We'll do
2: we'll bring it tomorrow.
1: Oh, yeah.
2: Okay.
0: We'll do a taste test. We'll shoot a video. I'll put it up on Instagram.
2: Okay.
0: No, we'll do the video at home.
2: No, Fester's better.
0: What is better?
1: Why can't we do Fester, it here in the studio?
2: Yeah, Fester's better to do the taste test.
0: I want to shoot a video and put it up on Instagram.
2: We'll do it tomorrow.
1: Whatever. Do it any way you want. I'm not that hung up over a frozen pizza.
2: Yes, you are. So admit it. Admit it.
0: The lawsuit.
1: I refuse.
0: It can continue.
1: If you notice in the advertisement, Trader Joe's advertises their Uncrustable, their version, toasted.
2: Oh. So, you know, you asked about the history of the Uncrustable. It was invented by two fathers back in 1995.
0: Yep.
2: And then Smucker's bought it for about $1 million.
0: What? That is it?
2: That's what it says. That's what the AI says.
0: God. Well, if...
2: These two dads from Fargo, North Dakota. Yeah,
0: I remembered that the Uncrustable was actually, it was a different company and Smucker's bought the Uncrustable concept for only $1 million. That was a $1 billion freaking idea. I mean, what like second, third, fourth grader Anna Michelle doesn't love an Uncrustable?
2: So tasty. So there's something about it, like where it's all cold, you know, it's all like the same temperature. Cause you know, you don't keep peanut butter in the refrigerator.
1: No.
2: So it's just, and also it's proprietary bread. I'm reading about it. That's a secret bread. Apparently they lost money on it for a long time because the jelly was just leaking out everywhere. And now, And so I guess Smucker's had to come up with this special bread.
1: So next week, MJ, on Wednesday,
0: right?
2: Yeah.
1: The NFL kicks off.
2: Oh.
1: Do you remember, or do you care to guess?
0: Hold on, the NFL, the first game is
1: next Wednesday.
0: Amazon.
2: No.
0: Who runs Wednesday games?
1: I think it's a one off. I think the game's being played like in Guatemala or something.
2: What? It's a special.
1: It's like
2: no. The Thursday's in Australia.
1: One of the games are like in Honduras.
2: Maybe this one is.
0: Wait a minute, are you kidding me?
2: No.
1: Maybe it's Australia.
0: Hold on. Honduras and Australia are a world apart.
2: Okay, listen.
0: Okay. This is the We Have No Idea What the Hell We're Talking About edition of the NFL on the MJ Morning Show.
2: I read this. On Wednesday, the 49ers are playing the Rams, which is like a redo of some Super Bowl.
1: The last one?
2: Okay.
1: The last Super Bowl?
2: You know, I just watch and have fun.
0: Stop.
2: Yeah.
0: The first game is going to be the 49ers and the Rams?
1: No, the first game is the first game.
2: Patriots and Seahawks. All right,
0: first game is Patriots and Seahawks.
2: On Wednesday.
1: That was the last Super Bowl. Patriots-Seahawks was the last Super Bowl. I think the Super Bowl before that, or a couple before that, was San Francisco and the LA Rams.
0: Oh.
1: And they're playing in Melbourne, Australia on Thursday night, and that's on Netflix.
2: Oh. And the first one on Wednesday, it says NBC.
0: Oh, wait a minute. So when did the 49ers play in Australia?
1: On
2: Thursday
1: night.
0: I wonder if the owner of the 49ers is going to try to pick up a hooker down under in an Aussie trailer park.
1: You'd been better off.
0: Oh, yeah. Crikey.
1: Get your crikey.
0: I'm looking for a hooker in the outback.
1: I'm looking for a dingo to eat my baby, if you know what I mean. So, anyway, back to Uncrustables. Do you know how many, according to the NFL, how many Smucker's Uncrustables the league eats in a year?
0: Oh, you know what? I heard this. So
1: it was a news article a while ago.
0: A lot of NFL teams like for the protein and the calories and like a little bit of
1: energy boost.
0: I was looking for that word. Energy boost. Uncrustables. That's right. We had a story a while ago that Uncrustables are really big with NFL teams.
2: Yeah, because they're the perfect recovery food snack.
1: Some of the players that love them the most.
0: Yep.
1: Mr. Taylor Swift.
0: Oh, my. Travis Kelce?
1: Travis Kelce. He famously eats Uncrustables more than anything else he eats in the world. Uncrustables is his number one go-to food.
0: Oh, my God. So you think if you go to Travis and Taylor Swift's house, the freezer is packed with Uncrustables?
2: He might have a whole separate freezer just for it.
0: Wait a minute. So Taylor Swift's new husband has the palate of a 9-year-old.
1: Yeah.
2: Well, apparently a lot of football players do.
1: Yeah, I mean, so.
0: So it's my wife.
1: Good is good.
2: Right. And Kraft mac and cheese.
1: All right. So

0: of the, who was it, the 49ers?
1: 49ers, yeah.
0: By the way, prostitution is legal in Australia, so he won't be in trouble there if he decides to participate in that.
1: Dude, 49ers owner, what's his name again?
2: Jed York.
1: Yeah, Jed York.
2: Hey, Jed.
1: Dude, you should have waited for some strange trailer park tang down in Australia instead of Ohio.
2: Just held out for another couple of weeks.
1: Just a couple of weeks, you could have picked up an Aussie hooker.
2: I'm making that big trip to Australia.
1: Exactly.
2: Maybe I'll go a day early.
1: Yeah, nothing like some Australia double wide action in the dingo trailer park.
2: Look at this.
1: Just outside of Sydney.
2: Look at this bloke.
1: Hey, Ed, turn your microphone on. Did you look up the new... Because what did I say? What did I say about the...
3: You guessed 12.
1: I said, yeah, I bet you the nutritional... If you look on the Yuka app, Y-U-K-A, and you know, you scan the barcode of any food, and most are in there, and it tells you on a scale of 0 to 100 what the nutritional quality of the food is. So I guess that the Uncrustables are 12 out of 100, which would be bad. That'd be red zone bad. Andrew, what is the actual Yuka health score?
3: You weren't far off, but you were over. The score is listed as 9.
1: Oh. 9 out of 100? Wait a minute. And the NFL is eating these? All righty. Oh, man. 9 out of 100. That's bad.
0: You know what? That does it. Completely invalidates that Yuka thing.
2: That's because it's a processed food. What?
1: It's highly processed.
2: Yeah, screw Yuka.
0: It's proprietary super special bread that keeps the jelly from leaking.
2: Anybody who clicks Yuka before they eat something is a nerd.
1: All right, moving on. All right, listen.
2: Bunch of nerds.
1: Who got me into that? Was it Chloe that got me into scanning?
0: I think so. Yeah, my sister does it.
1: Yeah, Chloe... She kind of turned me on to scanning all the barcodes on the foods.
2: Hey, good morning, Mandy, you nerd.
1: Mandy is Michelle's sister.
2: Chloe, if you're listening, guess what? Nerd.
1: All right.
0: Yeah.
1: Can I move on now?
0: Sure.
2: Yeah, go ahead, father of a nerd.
1: This is a tipping dilemma. I've got a new tipping. Michelle, don't let me forget about the...
0: I did some research on that. We got to talk about it first.
1: On what?
0: The W.H. Smith surcharge at the airport.
1: Yeah, hold on a minute. Okay. I'm going to mention it in just a second.
0: Yeah.
1: Yeah, we had a surcharge at
0: LaGuardia. Well, you asked me about what?
1: Yeah. we had a surcharge at LaGuardia because Michelle's got to always buy a $12 bottle of water at whatever airport we're at.
2: Who's W.H. Smith?
1: It's, you know, it's like the...
2: Like the Hudson News?
1: Yeah, it's like the Hudson... Yeah, W.H. Smith. They're all... Yeah, yeah they're all over the place.
0: Airport proprietor.
1: Yeah. All right. Whatever. So, to the tipping thing first. This is sort of an interesting question. I saw a video that popped up in my feed, and the video essentially was, if I go to a business and I deal with the owner, like a hairstylist, a tattoo artist, or, you know, a business where it's somewhat service-oriented, but you are assisted by the owner of the business... They say you don't tip. Yeah. If it's a regular employee in a service business, then yeah, you tip. So Michelle, you go to a hairdresser.
0: Yeah.
1: Do you tip them?
0: I do.
1: Why? So you're paying the owner. You're paying the owner for the service. You know, you're getting your hair colored.
0: I just roll it into the cost of it. I just have always done that.
1: All right.
0: Okay.
1: But how do you feel? And, you know, let's go to phones on this. This is a very interesting, at least I find this fascinating. So you utilize a service, you go to a business, and typically you would tip. But if it's the owner of the business, this person that I saw on social media in a video says, no, you don't tip. That, you know, a regular employee that doesn't own the business is clearly making less money than you would tip that individual, but not the owner.
2: Yeah, why would you tip the owner?
1: All right, so, Fester, do you agree?
2: I'm trying to think of what business I go to where I get service from the owner.
1: Well, like a hair salon, which
2: I don't go to hair salons.
0: Barber shop?
1: Often. Yeah.
2: I don't go to barber shop.
1: You know, maybe a small sandwich shop.
2: Mm.
1: You know, it's funny, when I go to Barrow's,
2: I don't tip Wes.
1: Barrow's is great.
2: Yeah, I'm like, so, stuff
1: you know,
2: it.
1: You know, a couple of these sandwich shops in South Tampa, which are small operations, great food, great service, great quality. Two places that we love here on the MJ Morning Show in South Tampa. are Barrow's Sandwich Shop.
2: Yeah, Barrow's Gourmet Deli.

0: Barrow's Gourmet Deli. It's right on Henderson, not far from Fresh Market.
1: Man, I haven't been there in a minute.
0: And then the other place that we like is Mickey's Subs.
1: Yeah.
0: Mickey's Subs down in the Duckweed. I always got to be careful when I say Duckweed. in the Duckweed Market in the West Shore Marina District.
1: And Mickey's making the subs.
0: Mickey or his brother or making the subs. You know, I mean, I don't tip because I have a policy that if I go up to a counter and order and I'm handed my food and I got to go pick it up at the counter, that's not, to me, not tip worthy. So I don't tip. And Wes, who owns Barrow's, great place. If you want a great sandwich, Mickey's or Barrow's. I mean, different. Mickey's does more subs, and then Barrow's is more of a traditional, it's like a small version of Wright's, Wes, he always clicks the screen for me. So when I go pick up an order, I get like a turkey sandwich. I pick up an egg salad. Michelle likes his egg salad, so Michelle will pick up an egg salad sandwich, and he'll like hit the screen up, and he'll even say, "Alrighty, that's $18.29. Okay, no tip." And he'll actually put, Wes from Barrow's will push the no tip button for me. But this is a good question. I want to go to phones on this. How do you feel, folks, about this concept that if you're dealing with the owner of the business, that you don't tip them? You would tip other employees, but not them. Yes or no? Or folks, give us some other examples. What other types of businesses where some people would tip, but if you deal with the owner, maybe you shouldn't? Do you agree, yes or no, with this concept? 800-990-1047. Let's grab a couple of calls here. I'm not going to dwell on it. Andrew, just a quick handful of calls. 800-990-1047. Are you a business owner where the business maybe has a tip suggestion? If people know you're the owner, do they tip you? You know, I'm very specific on when I tip. If I'm at a restaurant and I am served and food is brought to me, and if I need something during the meal, the server comes to the table, then retrieves something and brings it back, that is tip worthy. Good service. If I go to a counter and just pick up a freaking sandwich that I ordered, and I got to stand there and it gets handed to me in a paper bag, I'm sorry, that's not a tip deal for me. Chinese takeout. I'm sorry. I place the order. I go to the counter. I get handed a bag. That's not tip worthy to me. I'm sorry.
1: I know.
0: All right. So phones are ringing on this. 800-990-1047 is how you get in. 800-990-1047 to tip or not to tip. We'll grab Dale in Zephyr Hills first. Hey, Dale, you're on the MJ Morning Show. Welcome.
2: Hey, good morning.
0: Hey there.
2: Can you hear me?
0: Yeah, loud and clear. Go.
2: Can you hear me?
0: Yeah, go ahead.
2: Hello?
0: Dale.
1: All right.
0: Dale.
1: Dale, shut your radio off.
0: Dale, turn your radio down.
1: Make this call harder.
2: Okay.
1: Dale.
2: Okay, I got it turned down.
0: All right, Dale. All right, so you can hear. All right, Dale, go ahead.
2: All right, yeah, I go to a little deli here.
0: By the way, you're getting no freaking tip for this call.
1: Yeah.
0: All right, Dale, go ahead.
2: I go to a little deli here in town, and it's family-owned. And when I go in and order a sandwich, I don't tip either.
0: Do you think that they expected a tip, and do you think you get a sneer, or do they give you an uncomfortable glance?
2: I think they do expect a tip because the screen on there, it's got the choices for tip, like from 18% to 20% or something like that.
0: 18, 20, 25, yeah.
2: Yeah, and I always just hit no tip. They don't really say anything or look at me, so.
0: All right. So, but as far as we're asking more about the owner. So you're dealing with the owner in this place, is that correct, most of the time?
2: Yes.
0: Yeah, gotcha.
2: Yes, yeah. It's a family-owned business. Mother and daughters work there.
0: All right. Thank you, Dale. Appreciate the call. All right, let me grab, it's our buddy Paulie Walnuts.
1: All right.
0: I love hearing Paulie Walnuts. Hey, Paulie, go ahead.
3: Good morning, guys. How are you?
0: Doing fine.
3: Listen,
0: Paulie,
3: I got a contracting business for over 30 years, and almost, I'd say, 50% of the jobs my guys get tips. I've gotten not one tip in 30 years as the owner.
0: Ah, so your guys get the tips, you do not. What kind of contracting business?
3: Kitchens and bathrooms.
0: Do you pour a lot of cement?
3: No cement.
0: yeah, you know where I'm going with this, right?
3: No cement, no garbage, MJ.
0: No cartage, huh? All right, Paulie, thanks for the call. Let's grab just a few more here, Andrew, then I got to move on. How about Mark in Plant City? Mark, hi, you're on the MJ Morning Show. Welcome.
4: Hello, how y'all doing today? First-time caller, long-time listener.
0: Thank you, appreciate that. Always great to get a first-time caller. Go ahead.
4: So, got a question. What if you go into an establishment and you don't know that the owner is the one that's waiting on you and taking care of you, and you still tip them? How do you know who's the owner and who's the worker?
0: That is a very fair observation. So,
1: if you don't know, you don't know.
0: I guess it's sort of if you know, you know, and this person is saying that they never tip the owner. So.
4: Yeah, because I own a dog grooming salon, and we do haircuts on dogs, and sometimes we get new clients, and I'm also a groomer in there, so they don't know that I'm the owner. I don't always tell everybody I'm the owner, and like I say, they'll give me tips, and some people that know that I'm a owner, they insist I take a tip.
0: Now, listen, it's a very fair observation. I think it's a very good point. So, Mark, thank you.
1: It also depends on the service, Mark.
0: Right.
1: I mean, if you're squeezing my dog's butt, I'm going to give you a tip. I mean, if you're handing me a pizza.
0: I think Fester wants to know, as a dog groomer, do you also offer anal gland expression on dogs?
4: Absolutely.
0: Oh, really?
4: It has to be done. Yes.
1: Do you offer it on people?
0: Oh, shut up, Fester.
4: It depends on how she looks.
0: Okay, all right. Mark, thanks for calling it, but good first call,
1: thank
0: man.
1: Thank you, Mark.
4: Thank you.
0: All right.
1: So let's try to make a new friend here.
0: Two more. I'll grab Enrique, and then we'll wrap it up with Jennifer. Enrique is where? In Palmetto. Enrique, MJ Morning Show. Hit it.
5: Hey, good morning. Like, man, I got a lot of love for you, man, but I'm cringing hearing this. I mean, you should always tip. If they ask for a tip, unless they got, like, a bad attitude or something, you know their margins aren't that good. And even if the owner of a restaurant, you know, a lot of times they're not even basically paying themselves. So why not tip these people?
0: Well, hold on. So your criteria is, wait a minute, your criteria is if they ask for a tip, you've got to give them a tip?
5: Yes. I mean, because you know they're not making much money. And as long as they don't have a bad attitude, they're serving you with a good attitude and, you know, Starbucks, wherever the case is, you know, go ahead and tip them. I mean, that's just, you just got to do it.
1: Good for you. Absolutely.
5: I look at it like that.
0: So, Enrique, I don't agree. I'm sorry that you're cringing. But listen, my job here on this show is to evoke emotions, whether it's positive or negative. So clearly I pushed a button of sorts. I mean, listen, that's what this show is about. And I'm sorry, just because somebody asks for a tip doesn't mean I'm going to give a tip. Or, you know, how about the cutesy-wootsy ones where they have the bucket with a sign like, need gas money, or help a starving college kid out. You're a sucker and you fall for that crap?
5: No, actually, that's a false dichotomy, what you're doing. I mean, because clearly those people aren't working trying to earn a living. They're just out there begging.
0: No, we're not talking
5: about people actually working in the service
0: industry. No, I'm talking about people in the service industry where they'll put a tip jar for cash on the counter with like a cutesy wootsy sign.
5: Yeah, if you got a little change, go ahead and put that in the change jar too. I mean,
0: Enrique,
5: why not?
0: You're easy, man. Enrique, you're a sucker and a pushover.
5: I'm not a sucker. I mean, I just want to pay it forward. I mean, people out there trying to make some money, that you know they're not making much money, and they're giving you good service.
0: Enrique, listen, I'm just joshing with you. But listen, I tip when it's worthy, and there are just certain things that I kind of have a hard and fast rule that I'm not going to tip on. But listen, Enrique, you're fully entitled to your opinion, and I thank you for calling.
5: Have a good day.
0: You too.
1: Seems a little disappointed at the end there.
0: Yeah, a little fall off. That was a high disappointment.
1: Have a good day.
0: Yeah, he was disappointed there. Yeah, he's not happy with me. All right, last call.
1: You didn't give him good service. He wouldn't give you a tip.
0: Jennifer in Tampa. Last call on this, Jennifer. Oh, and if you're just tuning in, I saw a video that popped up in my feed, and it was a woman saying, listen, if I deal with the owner of the business, I don't tip. And you should not tip the owner of the business. Whatever it might be that would accept tips, If you deal with the owner, no tip. You deal with other employees and the service is good. If you want a tip, that's fine. So that's what this whole conversation's about. All right, Jennifer, last call, go.
6: Good morning. I'm not sure if you saw this viral video, but it was a couple that was at a Shake Shack and they were using the kiosk to place their order. And as they placed their order, they were showing that it was actually more expensive. The items that they were getting were more expensive if they chose not to tip.
0: Yeah. Yeah. So I saw that. I saw a bunch of videos on this. This was a couple of weeks ago. I think I first saw this about two. I might have been in Japan when I first saw this, actually, maybe early to mid August. And the claim was it in an airport? I think it might have been a Shake Shack.
7: It was a Shake Shack in an airport.
0: Airport location. Mm-hmm. And they claimed that if they did not add a tip, that it jacked up the price of like the burgers and the fries. And I think Shake Shack came out and said, no, it was just a glitch in the system. That wasn't our way to get back at people or anything. So
1: what else are they going to say?
6: Follow up.
0: All right. Hey, that's okay, Jennifer. I appreciate it.
6: Thank you.
0: All right, Jennifer, have a great day. All right. Have you tested? Can we still use the Suno AI song generator?
1: I'm in the program.
0: All right, folks, I hate AI, but
1: I love it.
0: I capitulate a bit when we need to come up with an AI-generated parody song on the fly. And we haven't done this in a while. When is the last time that we did an AI-generated song live on the show? It's been a while.
1: I feel like it's been a couple of months. Several months.
0: I think it's been like 4 months. I think it's been a long time.
1: Maybe longer than that.
0: All right, so we're using the free version of Suno because we're not paying Suno, correct?
1: You would be correct.
0: Thank you. So the item, the story that I have, Michelle, you're very quiet over there.
7: I'm listening.
0: Wait, you're just a regular listener now?
7: I'd love to be.
0: Ah, really?
1: Going to Michelle in Tampa. Welcome to the show.
0: Would you rather be just at home in bed just listening right now?
7: Sure.
0: All right.
7: Are you offering
1: is that an option?
0: Hey, the butt sniffer's back.
1: The butt sniffer's back?
0: Yeah.
7: Yeah.
0: The butt sniffer's back.
1: Give me more details.
0: Yeah, so the guy that's been labeled the butt sniffer, who's been previously arrested on suspicion of inappropriate behavior at Southern California businesses, has been arrested again after reports have come out on two similar incidents at two Glendale, California stores. Kalise Crowder, 39, was arrested again after two stores in California reported a man acting suspiciously and bending down around people in the stores and sniffing their butts. I mean, what's he, like a dog? What the hell? Oh, Glendale police told NBC4 Los Angeles that police interviewed some of the store owners, some victims. They looked at security camera footage, and this guy Crowder was identified again as the suspect, and he's known. He was arrested on suspicion of a parole violation. So he's been previously arrested for sniffing people's butts at stores. I mean, he would literally like walk behind somebody like a grocery store. He'd be like a Ralph's or a Vons out there or a whole, he would literally, or like a Rite Aid drug or whatever the hell, a thrifty drug out there. And he would literally like crouch down like he was like looking at something on the shelf and sniff people's butts. I mean, what is wrong with, I mean, what is mentally wrong with this guy? In, I guess, the latest, he was doing it at a Marshall's clothing store. So, Marshall's is part of TJ Maxx, right? Is that the same?
1: Marshall's and TJ Maxx is like the same group.
0: Same company, right?
1: Yeah.
0: All right, so at a Marshall's clothing store, cops got a report. Oh, and then also a grocery store. So a Marshall's and a grocery store, fairly close to each other, a 911 call came in to report a customer bending down and sniffing people's butts. My God. Oh, what? 911, what's your emergency? I mean, yes, I'd like to report a butt sniffer at the TJ Maxx. My God, I mean, Can you imagine being the 911 dispatcher taking that call?
1: Oh, they hear it all.
0: 911, what's your emergency?
1: Yeah, we're here at the Marshalls and in the Home Goods section. There's a man sniffing asses. Dude, we need to get somebody down here. Dude,
0: this is a Los Angeles Marshalls. It's not like an Alabama Marshalls.
1: I'm here on vacation. Oh. I'm here on vacation.
7: Yeah.
0: Gonna take the Universal tour.
1: Anyway, we got a man sniffing asses. All right. You get down here right away.
8: Wow.
0: So they think that there might be even more victims since this guy was arrested. This guy has a history. His butt-sniffing arrests and incidents go back to at least 2021. You know, he was... would you like to know some of the places where he was sniffing butt?
1: I would love to know the places.
0: He was sniffing butt at a Nordstrom Rack, Michelle, in Burbank. The Burbank butt sniffer at Nordstrom Rack. He was roaming the women's department at Nordstrom Rack, harassing females and trying to sniff butts. The next month, he was arrested for sniffing a woman's butt at a Walgreens in Burbank.
7: So just woman.
0: Yeah, he appears to be a female butt sniffer.
7: Hmm.
1: I mean,
0: yeah. Oh, my God. All right, so with the butt sniffer back, I thought maybe it'd be cool to put together an AI-generated Suno song on the butt sniffer's back. You know, what are you putting in here? I'm looking at the lyrics.
1: I'm getting ideas.
0: All right, Fester's putting, a man has been arrested for being a suspicious butt sniffer. He would bend down and take a big whiff. He has been arrested for sniffing people's butts before. This is a violation of probation. He was sniffing butts at a Marshall's clothing store. Someone called 911. All right, so previously, write this in here.
1: Okay.
0: Previously.
1: All right.
0: No.
1: Where?
0: After 2021.
1: Okay.
0: Next sentence. Previously, he sniffed butt at Walgreens. All right. sniffed butts at Walgreens and, I don't know.
1: Nordstrom's Rack.
0: At Nordstrom. Is that enough to generate the song?
1: I don't know. This is more than I've ever.
0: All right. He's been doing this since 2021. Okay, that's in there.
1: All right. I think I've gotten all the important details.
0: Oh, he was arrested. He's been rearrested on a parole violation. Put that in there.
1: I wrote that.
0: Oh, you got that?
1: People's butts, and this is a parole violation.
0: Violation of parole. Okay. Let's go ahead and generate the song. Now, do we have to choose again?
1: What kind of?
0: Yeah. What type of song?
1: What do you want?
0: Like
1: you want
0: country or a pop version? What else? I told you to figure this out before we did it live.
1: I think I picked like...
0: All right, first of all, you spell Nordstrom's right, because that's a proper name. Spell Nordstrom's. Just
1: Nord.
0: Nord. N-O-R-D.
1: Nord.
0: Nordstrom's. There we go.
1: Okay.
0: All right, go generate the song. Let's go.
1: All right, let's go. See what we got.
0: All right, continue. All right, style jolly intense breakdowns, jazz drums. All right, yeah, fine. Create the song.
1: Let's see what we got.
0: Let's go. Let's just create the song. Let's go. All right, Fester's creating the song. Oh, man. Why is it all locked up?
1: I don't know. Create. Okay. Add your mix.
0: All right.
1: No.
0: I go to
1: Suno.
0: All right. Go. All right.
1: Our terms are changing.
0: Starting September 3rd, updated terms of service. Okay. Okay. Agree. Blah, blah, blah. All right. Where's our freaking song? Hold on. Did you erase it?
1: No.
0: Well, where what's going on? Dude, our thing is gone.
1: I don't know. I got to the...
0: Son of a... Really? After all that? I told you to check this out and make sure. Oh, now.
7: What's wrong?
0: Oh, no.
1: I would type it all again.
0: It's gone.
7: Oh.
0: Dude, what did you do?
1: It said, give me your ideas, and that's the screen. I was like, okay, wait, we must be after this.
0: I had the wrong thing. Oh, man.
1: I don't want to upgrade. They're taking me to a paywall.
0: They're trying to get you to 30. Now they're charging?
1: $30 a month.
0: Oh, we can't make the song we want now?
1: Describe this. I'm not typing.
0: Oh, my God. What a disappointment. I was looking for the AI-generated butt-sniffing song, and you've let me down.
1: No. Listen, this is the AI program. This program's far too difficult for morons like us.
0: Speak for yourself.
1: You're not really being that much of a help.
0: I am so disappointed here. You know, listen, we do stuff live on the fly here. Maybe this is an example where we should have had this thing.
7: Yeah, maybe you should have already had it done.
0: We should have had this one pre-done.
7: Come to work prepared, buddy.
1: Yeah, give me a couple seconds. I'll retype a couple of the details. A man has been arrested for sniffing butts.
0: Okay, put everything back in there.
1: People called 911 to report him. All right,
0: so just go ahead and do it, and I'll go ahead and do something else. Hey, but try to recreate. You had like,
1: I'm going
0: to
1: try.
0: You had like five sentences. Put it all back in. The parole violation, Nordstrom, sniffing butt at Walgreens.
1: I might leave the Walgreens out. Right.
0: He started doing this in 2021. Why would you leave Walgreens out?
1: I'm trying to do it as quickly as I can.
0: No, put all the information in. I'll do something else. All right, stop talking. I'm going to do something with Michelle here.
7: Oh.
0: All right, so... Okay.
1: I don't want to be a part of that.
0: Lionel Richie.
7: Hello?
0: Yeah, he went to the hospital.
7: Oh, no.
0: Yeah. You know what he said when he was taken to the ER?
8: Hello?
0: Yeah.
7: Oh, not dancing on the ceiling?
0: No. He's not dancing on the ceiling. So Lionel Richie has been hospitalized. You know, he's having a number of health issues. Didn't he have an issue like the first concert date of his new tour?
7: He did. I don't know if it was that, but
0: I think it was.
7: He was in the hospital recently.
0: I think he had to be hospital. Didn't he have to stop the show early? The first actual date of his new tour, I want to say like a month or so ago. Maybe TMZ has those details, but Lionel Richie hospitalized and in the intensive care unit after his St. Louis concert. He was hospitalized. He was placed in the ICU after performing over the weekend, according to TMZ. Sources with direct knowledge tell TMZ Lionel checked himself into a local hospital after his Saturday night performance at the Muni in Forest Park to have some tests run. We're told that Lionel's being cautious and doctors are looking at the possible slight dehydration. One source says that he's hoping to be discharged today, Tuesday. Witnesses at the concert tell us that Lionel appeared to be struggling a bit toward the end of the show, asking his team to bring him a chair while he performed his final song all night long so he could sit down. I don't know if doing all night long is good in a seated position.
1: Not all night long anyway.
0: Wow. Here we go. Yeah, here's the back story. Lionel was also rushed to the hospital in June after falling ill on stage during a concert in St. Paul, Minnesota. He told the crowd he felt dizzy and strange, cut the show short before paramedics met him backstage and rushed him that time to the hospital as well by ambulance. Wow, what is going on? You know how old he is? Do you know how old Lionel Richie is?
1: Is he older or younger than Dolly?
0: Oh, he's close.
1: 78.
0: 77. You're very close.
7: Good, Fester.
1: Well, I mean, I didn't think
0: 77.
1: I didn't think he was over 80.
0: No, 77 years old.
1: Oh, wow.
0: Yeah, I mean, wow. Now, does he still judge
1: American Idol?
0: Is he still an American Idol judge?
1: I believe so.
0: Because also you've got the Simon Cowell.
1: He's on a different show.
7: He's on a different show now.
0: I'm sorry, that's right. Simon Cowell's now on America's Got Talent.
7: Yeah.
0: All right, I conflated, sorry.
7: But I think he's out for now, too.
0: Yeah, someone's filling in. Who's filling in for Simon Cowell?
7: Is it Kenan...
0: Oh, yeah. Yeah. Kenan, this is weird. Kenan Thompson,
7: yeah,
0: who I like. Kenan Thompson, the longest, I think, ever serving member of the Saturday Night Live performers. Kenan Thompson is filling in for Simon Cowell on America's Got Talent while he's out for, they call it routine back surgery.
1: And he's recovering from it. Yeah. So
0: I don't think he still lives here. He lived in Town and Country. He had a house on the water. In Town and Country, remember, right behind Froggy's house.
1: Yeah.
0: And then Kenan Thompson got divorced from his wife. And I think the house, I don't know if the house is still, if his wife got the house or, you know, what the story is. But Kenan Thompson is filling in for Simon Cowell anyway. So well wishes to Lionel Richie. Listen, he's had a tough time. His wife beat him up.
7: Yeah.
0: Remember Lionel Richie's wife, like, beat him silly. I think he was like a battered husband.
1: Just get out there and sing and make that money, Lionel.
0: All right, Fester, do we have the song?
1: Bring It Home to Mama.
0: Fester, do we have the song?
1: Yes.
0: Okay, we think. What'd you do wrong the first time?
1: I just didn't get to the screen because it kind of pulled a wambuki on me. It's like, tell me all your ideas and details. And I do. And then it's like, hey, we want you to pay $30 a month. And I had like 10 more screens to go through.
0: All right, here we go. So this is the free version, AI-generated song.
1: All right.
0: For the California serial butt sniffer who's just been arrested again. Are we ready to play the song?
1: I think so.
0: Hit the play button now.

0: wait a second.
1: They don't say butt sniffer.
0: Where the hell's the butt sniffer?
2: Yeah.
0: It left butt sniffing out.
1: I've used butt sniffing.
0: Hold on. How many times did you put butt sniffer in the lyrics?
1: Eight? In the description? Every sentence had butt sniffing in it.
0: I wonder if you have to pay to get butt sniffing in your song.
1: The
0: free version. Sorry, no butt sniffing in the free version.
1: I mean, they call it odd behavior.
0: What the hell?
1: They call it other things.
0: Fester puts butt sniffing in the lyric suggestions of 100 times, and it says nothing about butt sniffing. Oh, my God. This is not good. All right, here we go. Check and count.

0: I mean, besides being exactly what we didn't want, it was actually really good.
1: Is this another version?
0: I think so.
1: Here's another version.
2: Hey, that smile again, girl.
1: What are you doing?
0: Oh, I don't know what I'm doing.
3: Breaking news from the bar.
0: I don't want to see this.
1: What are you doing?
0: Hold on, there's aisle three alert. There's a different song.
1: Aisle three alert?
0: Yeah. I don't know what I'm doing.
1: I clicked. Well, I'm glad you're finally admitting it.
0: I've never known what I'm doing.
1: Is this another one?
0: Aisle three alert. Okay. I think this is different.
1: All right. Go ahead. Okay, here's another one.

0: Okay.
1: All right. Why did the first one not have butt sniffing?
0: I don't know.
1: That was great.
0: I think the last thing I wrote was, he is a habitual butt sniffer. And it must have gotten past the filter, because every other time I didn't put butt sniffer in a phrase.
2: Right.
0: I put arrested for, you know, being a butt sniffer, sniffing butts.
2: Yeah.
0: Sniffing people's asses. I mean, I put it all in the description, but at the very end I typed, he's a habitual butt sniffer. It has a feature here, edit displayed lyrics.
1: Oh, man.
0: If I had time, I'd maybe go in.
1: You know what? Maybe we just need to fork over the 30 bucks. I do.
0: 30 bucks.
1: Well, 30 bucks a year to.
0: It's a month.
1: Oh, it's 30 bucks a...
0: It was 30 bucks a month.
2: Yeah.
0: 30 bucks a year. 30 bucks a... What's that? $300?
1: Hold on. Andrew, turn your mic on. What just happened?
3: Will sent me one that he got because he has the elevated version.
1: Oh, hold on.
0: Oh, we have a new one.
1: Will, our new operations manager...
0: Good.
1: He's listening, and he did one at home, and he just sent you the file?
0: He's probably in the office. sniffing butts.
1: How long before it's in the system that we can play it? How long, Andrew? Oh, now.
0: Here we go.
1: Oh, hold on. Well, here we go. Hang on. So our new operations manager here at Beasley Media Tampa.
0: And that's the thing about Suno. You can put the same directions on different computers, and everybody gets unique songs. All right.
1: Are you ready?
0: Yo.
1: Here's a whole different version on the serial butt sniffer.

0: That's pretty good, too. You know, he's got the elevated version. Will texted me.
1: He's pretty fancy, that Will guy.
0: He said, yeah. I have the, oh, he has the paid version of Suno. Hey, you got to
1: get his login credentials.
0: Get his login. All right, so we can use a little more often here on the MJ Morning Show. Jeez. Michelle, you laughed at that. You laughed.
2: That was really funny.
0: All right. Listen, I don't know why the first version just I thought that Suno had, like, censored us, and Suno was not going to kick out a song on a serial butt sniffer sniffing people's butts at stores in California. All right, next. Have you heard of Oreo Gate?
1: Oreo Gate.
0: We got to deal with Oreo Gate.
1: What's going on with Oreo? Usually when the word gate is associated with something,
0: it's a scandal.
1: Yeah.
0: Yeah, we got a scandal. Hey, Michelle, you're going to love this one. A mother is clapping back because another mother has approached mom number one and said, hey, stop putting Oreos in your kid's lunch because we don't give that to our kid, and it's a big problem at school at the lunch table.
2: Too bad.
0: Can you believe the gall of some people?
2: Oh, that is, like, absurd.
0: Oh, my God.
1: You know, my kids have gone and seen other kids' lunch and then requested things that other kids have had.
2: Right.
1: You know?
0: So this is a video series. A woman has posted, like, a number of videos, and it's gone somewhat viral on social, and she's even apparently made a Suno song about this. But what you need to know is that she puts Oreos in her kids' lunch that's packed at home. And another, and she even posts like the whole, she's in like the mommy chat group with these other mommies.
2: Yeah.
0: And one of the mommies is telling her, stop putting Oreos in because it's driving my kid crazy. I will not let my kids have junk food or Oreos. And he's got to sit at the table across from your kid at school at the lunch table.
1: And he
0: wants the Oreos and stop the temptation. I mean, that's pretty freaking nervy, Michelle.
2: I think that's very, very nervy.
1: Very nervy.
0: Listen, when Michelle.
1: The nerve.
0: When Michelle, one of the six moms in Ashley's group chat, asks the other mothers to refrain from sending their five-year-olds to school with Oreos because she doesn't allow her daughter, Ava, to eat them. Apparently, all hell broke loose in this little mommy chat group.
2: You know what I would do?
0: What?
2: I would send only Oreos, a lunchbox full of them.
0: Guess what?
2: No, pass
0: no,
2: them out.
0: No sandwich. No sandwich today. It's just Oreos. Oreos.
1: A giant Oreo sandwich.
2: I'm so bad like that.
1: Oreo ice cream sandwich is so good.
0: You know what? Yes. You know what? You put lunch. You open up the Oreos and you put lunch meat and cheese on the Oreos.
1: Yes.
2: No.
0: Yeah.
1: Oreo and ham sounds fantastic.
2: Oh. I mean, it'd just be a lunchbox full of Oreos.
0: This is interesting. I just got an Instagram DM.
2: Oh.
0: Hi, MJ. I would like to send Michelle a package to the show.
1: Oh, come on, guys.
0: What is your address there at the studio? This is from Erica. Erica, what do you want to send Michelle?
1: Is it an Eric or an Erica?
0: No, it's Erica.
1: All right, because if it's an Eric, I'm like, hey, dude.
0: And you know what? This, her name, her name is from, she DMs quite a bit. So
1: okay,
0: She's a regular. All right, Erica, hang on. I'll say, hang on, 9721 Executive Center Drive North, Suite 200, St. Petersburg, Florida, 33702. Yeah, that was all, it's perfect. That was all voice to text. All right, let me send it over. All right, Eric, I just sent it. Oh, I'm not using the zip. Andrew says, where's the zip plus four? Anyway, how about the Oreo gate? Isn't that stupid?
2: Yeah.
1: You know what? I mean,
0: I would tell that other mother, mind your own freaking business.
1: I mean,
0: I'll send my kid with a Ziploc baggie filled with Domino sugar.
2: You know, I used to take Julian, both of the kids, Chick-fil-A little breakfast snacks because they would have snack time in the morning. And so I'd drop them off and then I would go and get it sometimes and bring it back to them. And the administrator, like the secretary, would have to take it to Julian's room to give it to him. And the teacher said, you shouldn't be eating that like greasy fried food or something. She made a comment and she was going to sort of instruct them not to allow the Chick-fil-A in the room anymore. So you know what I did? I went and got it. I just repackaged it into a little brown sack with my Ziploc containers.
1: Yeah.
2: I dropped it off. I said, good luck. I'm still giving him what I want to give him.
1: Yeah.
2: I'm not going to not feed my kid whatever, you know, you think I shouldn't feed him.
0: Hey,
2: that's not up to you to decide.
0: Speaking of food and social media, you know, I pretty much use just Instagram. Now, all my Instagram videos do post onto my Facebook page, and I got a ton of followers on the Facebook, so all that material from my Instagram goes onto my Facebook as well. But this has popped up. This popped up in Instagram. Have you seen the guy with a crazy mullet that's apparently going to all kinds of Chinese buffets?
1: He's eating every day until he gets sick.
0: Oh yeah,
1: you know, poison.
0: Oh, yes, yes. Oh, you know about this guy?
1: I saw him like in the teens. He's like, I'm eating out of China. He's like, he almost sounds like he's from
0: How did you not bring this up?
1: Man, I don't bring up every quirky guy I see, every content creator.
0: You got to hear. Listen. He starts every video with something like this.
3: This is day 22 of eating at Chinese buffets until I get food poisoning. Today we're at Super Seafood Buffet in Columbus, Ohio. And this one has 2.6 stars.
4: So many damn holes.
5: And it turns out they're selling everything from Hello Kitty, Labubu, and Christian Dior and Chenille. And they have a cool fountain. So
0: I think they're selling crap in the lobby, too.
4: I paid
0: probably a bunch of fake bags.
4: $90 for two people.
5: What the hell, super energy pizza?
0: And then he just plows with the food and he kind of makes snarky comments.
1: That's it.
0: That's pretty funny. All right, here's another quick intro.
3: This is day 27 of eating at every Chinese buffet until I get food poisoning. Today we're at Hunnin House Buffet in Miamisburg.
0: All right, it's not Hunnin House. It would be Hunan.
1: Whatever. He doesn't know. He's in the middle of Ohio.
0: with a terrible mullet.
1: I can forgive some old boy in the middle of Ohio for mispronouncing a Chinese word.
0: The score, did he say a 1 point? Did he say it was the lowest one ever?
3: This is day 27 of eating at every Chinese buffet until I get food poisoning. Today we're at Hunnin House Buffet in Miamisburg. This one has 1.8 stars on Yelp. That's the f***ing lowest one we've seen so far.
5: I've been in a lot of shady buffets, but I've never been in a 1.8 star shady buffet. But it looks pretty standard for a Chinese buffet.
0: Anyway,
4: this one cost me 33.
0: So this goes on for each review is like 2 minutes long. I don't know, it's funny.
1: I can't get over the price of it. I guess I haven't been to a Chinese buffet lately.
0: No, but it's $31.90. But
1: is it for two?
0: Yeah, he always says for two people.
1: Okay.
0: So he must bring his lady friend along. I wonder if she's sporting a good mullet also. We never see the lady friend.
1: She's holding the camera.
0: Yeah, she's holding the camera. Or maybe it's another guy with a mullet. I don't know.
1: But he brings a buddy.
0: He goes to all these buffets. The King Buffet, the Ginza Buffet, the China King Buffet. The Great Wall Buffet. He's just but that's a funny concept, Michelle. I'm going to eat at all these Chinese buffets until I get food poisoning.
1: That's great. And then people can recommend him, and then he travels. This guy can, this is brilliant.
0: All right, on a very, very serious note, let me shift gears here on the MJ Morning Show.
1: Yes.
0: I am so upset for these people at the Cobalt Apartments that burned down. Do you know that they will not be able to retrieve their belongings?
2: Wow.
0: I mean, why can't they hire professionals that, you know, can go into dangerous conditions and retrieve the people's crap? I mean, their belongings, I shouldn't say crap. I mean, their belongings, their, you know,
1: everything that's in your house when you leave.
0: Yes.
1: You can get none of it.
0: And you know, you, the roof is burned off basically on the whole structure virtually. And a lot of the top units are damaged, and even, you know, water damage to a lot of the, and smoke damage to the units below. But for this massive complex where, what was it? Somewhere between 90 and 100 units is what they had said. And I think it's a total of over 400 people are displaced. You know what? If anyone is listening, are any residents of the Cobalt Apartments, this is the apartment, this wood frame, like four-story apartment complex. I mean, virtually new. It was a very new structure. And, of course, they had this massive fire. If anyone is listening right now that lived in these Cobalt Apartments, anybody, or if anyone is listening that knows somebody from the Cobalt Apartments, please call us I mean, I want to see what we can do to try to get like some professional recovery folks. I mean, there are people that specialize in going into, I mean, they rescue people from like mines that are 2 miles deep in the earth.
1: What do you think you're going to do? This is owned by some land management company, probably 20 states away.
0: Listen to me, but I just don't understand why professionals can't be hired to retrieve people's belongings from the cobalt departments. All right, if anyone is listening, if you're a cobalt resident, or if you know a cobalt resident, you know, call them up right now. Tell them to call us. Or if you know somebody, you can call us. 800-990-1047. 800-990-1047. So it has been officially condemned. It's building 2 at the cobalt apartments in Wesley Chapel. They had this horrific fire on August 20th that was started by a lightning strike. It's like a wood frame building. There's talk that if they would have had fire breaks up in the attic, that it would have contained it and it wouldn't have spread probably to the rest of the building. Yeah,
1: there's a lot of lightning around here. I've never seen an apartment complex go up.
0: Yeah, we talked about this back when this happened a couple of weeks back, and I just don't think that 4-story massive condo building should be all wood frame. And I think that we need to, it should be steel and concrete. And I mean, they really need to juice up the codes. There's a lot of janky apartment complexes that are being built. I'm sorry. So I feel bad. Phones are ringing. Let me see what Andrew can dig up here. But anybody that lived in the cobalt apartments, I'd love to talk to you. I can't believe that we can't somehow work with officials, the building ownership, Pasco County officials, that we can't hire or find a team that is qualified to go into dangerous situations, because, I mean, a lot of the upper floor, the top floor, those units are, you know, pretty much the stuff is just burned to a crisp anyway. It's gone. But there are floors, floor 3, floor 2, floor 1. There's plenty of people's belongings that are probably totally salvageable in these lower units.
1: I mean, okay,
0: come on.
1: Maybe you're not taking your waterlogged couch, but if, you know, family pictures or mementos or things that are of great value to you, that's insane.
0: So the reports are from local media that the residents of the cobalt apartments in Wesley Chapel are not going to be able to retrieve their personal belongings before the building is raised, before it's demolished.
1: So all my stuff is going to be in this scrap pile?
0: Exactly. I mean, your belongings, maybe, you know, personal mementos and keepsakes and heirloom, people's lives. Why can't they get professionals in there to help retrieve the items? And all there are, there's got to be, if I were to guess, there's probably eliminating the real damaged upper floor. I got to believe that there are maybe 60, 70 apartments.
1: Oh, all right. Wait a minute. I'm glad you took a good guess.
0: Investigators declared the structure unsafe, leaving 83 impacted households highly unlikely to recover their personal belongings. So of the nearly 100 units, 83 might have salvageable items, according to officials. Send professionals in to get these people's stuff. My God. All right, hang on. Let me grab Tom and Oldsmar. Listen, I'd love to talk to somebody that lives or lived in the cobalt apartments. Come on. There's got to be somebody. 800-990-1047. 800-990-1047. Tom and Oldsmar. 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
6: Hey, good morning. How are you? I do not live there. I live in Oldsmar. But my take on this, when I read it in the paper or on the news this morning, is the quicker they can demolish that structure, the quicker any evidence from a contractor or a builder has disappeared. The investigation can be done, but there may be underlying things, and the quicker it's demolished, their evidence goes away.
0: You know, the county also, they can hold off on issuing a demolition permit to take it down.
6: Oh, yeah. They can hold off, but, I mean, if the builder or contractor that built those apartments, I mean, they're all built the same. So if there's a flaw in one, you got to imagine they cut some corners somewhere else, if that is what happened.
0: All right. Hey, Tom, thanks for the call. Oh, you know what? Fester, say what you want to say, but I want to grab line one. I think we've got a really good call.
1: Yeah, I mean, I love conspiracies as much as the next guy, but this past county code, it wasn't suspicious. They know how it started.
2: Right.
1: You know, if an arson started in the middle of the night and there's a bunch of things you don't want to have discovered, I understand wanting to demolish it right away. But that has nothing to do with these people not being able to get into these buildings or having trained staff remove their stuff.
2: Right.
1: As opposed to having to dig through a pile of splinters to try to find something that's yours.
0: Michelle, Craig, the tire guy's on hold.
2: Okay.
0: So Craig, who we've known for years.
2: Yes.
0: Craig, a long time, now retired Pasco County fireman, who then also side hustle runs, I think his son runs it now, but Pit Crew Tire up in Ozona, which is, that's who I use for all my tire needs. Hey, Craig, welcome back to the MJ Morning Show.
7: Good morning. How are you?
0: Hi, Craig. How many years were you with Pasco Fire?
7: 25 plus.
0: Yeah.
7: And I was on all of the rescue teams, hazmat team, confined space. So I have a very good view of everything.
0: All right. So, Craig, why can't they send professionals into these units? The building is not collapsing. It clearly is going to be demolished. But why can't they send experts in, you know, pay a team, a private team to go in? I'm not saying, you know, you're not going to utilize the county services, but I'm sure they can find, you know, certified rescue folks or people that can go in to retrieve people's belongings from seemingly 80 or so apartments that might have salvageable items.
7: Absolutely. But that building is only as strong as its weakest link now. It's not the fire that I would be worried about. It would be no different than what happened on September 11th. The weight of water, when it hits things that are not designed to be weathered, are going to hold on to water. That building is so structurally compromised because of how much water had to be used to put out that fire, and now you structurally compromise that building. It's only as strong as its weakest link. I'm not putting anybody's life in danger for a $20 item they need or a billfold that they have $1,000 in. It's not worth anybody's life. Demolish it as soon as possible. It be done, be over with. You guys can all argue about the building codes. I would never, ever move into a two-by-stick, what we call toothpick construction in the industry.
0: And that's what's going on, this toothpick construction, because I've seen units being built all over the Tampa Bay area in the last 10 years, and these three- and four-story huge apartment structures are freaking made, it looked like a popsicle stick build. Craig,
7: that's what computer-aided design and engineering does for us. It doesn't look for a backup plan, okay? It just says this meets code. But the backup plan would have been putting fire stops in the buildings, but that has to be changed by code.
0: Yeah, well, they need to look at after this, they got to look at the code. All right, so Craig, before I let you roll, what you're saying is a 25-year-plus, now retired Pasco County Fire and Rescue guy, you're saying that you don't think that anyone should go into that building, even professionals, rescue personnel, no one should go into that building to try to retrieve.
7: I wouldn't go. And I know what I'm doing. There's nothing in there that is worth the value of my life trying to go in there.
0: Got it. All right, Craig, listen, I appreciate it. All right, Craig, I'll talk to you soon. Thanks for calling in, man.
1: And here's another thing. Emergency services put the fire out, so people know their stuff isn't burnt to a crisp.
0: Yeah.
2: Oh,
1: but if it was a real fire, I mean, this was a real fire, but if this was a real fire that engulfed the whole building, you would have lost your stuff.
0: Yeah, and I guess it's knowing that you've got things in your apartment that are probably salvageable. So that kind of adds additional insult to the injury. Let me grab, is it Heffel?
8: Yes.
1: Hey, Heffel.
0: Hey, Heffel. Don't look, Heffel.

0: like a couple of dogs. Mm-hmm. I don't know, but.
1: But you know what? Thanks to Pasco County Fire and Rescue and, of course, Tampa Fire and Rescue. This was such a big multi-alarm fire. Pasco asked for help, and Tampa Fire and Rescue came across the county line to help with the fire. And I know that they did rescue a bunch of pets, and your nephew's cat was rescued from the fourth floor.
0: Yes, yeah, but I think it took a little while. They were trying to figure out if they could go back, but obviously they were concerned because the cat was still there, and their belongings, but the cat was there, so they got the cat. And but now they're literally, they had just furnished everything, and everything is gone.
1: May I ask, did they have renter's insurance? Because some apartment complexes, like Michelle, Chloe's apartment complex,
2: yeah,
1: required with the lease, we had to buy renter's insurance for Chloe's apartment that she rents up in the Hartford, Connecticut area, right, for law school.
2: Right.
0: Yes. Yeah. They did have renter's insurance, but, you know, and like you said, you know, there's, it's not just items, it's memories and, you know, other things too that are irreplaceable, but they were on the top floor. So obviously there's, you know, got, everything that they own was gone, but it's tragic because they're young, they're starting their lives, and they have this beautiful apartment that they were so excited about. And, you know, something as crazy and fluke as this would, you know, cause all these lives to be disrupted. And it's sad.
1: Were they at work when the fire broke out? It was in the afternoon during typical work hours. Were they not home at the time?
0: They were not home, no. And then one of their friends, or I think someone in the neighborhood called, or in the building called them and said that that their apartment building was on fire. So they rushed over and, you know, obviously they couldn't get inside. But
1: And then knowing their cat is inside looking at the flames. Oh, my God.
0: Yeah. It was sad. But the pictures that are circulating, like on ION TV and stuff, it's my nephew and his girlfriend sitting there, just, and you see, you know, the flames in the building in the background, just, you know, up in flames.
1: That's crazy.
0: So.
1: All right, Heffel, thank you for calling us, and I wish them the best. And have they moved? I know that the owners of this building, the Cobalt, they have done their best to help relocate people to other buildings or other properties that they own or manage?
0: They didn't find it with a Cobalt, but they did find another apartment building.
1: All right, so. Does their renter's insurance cover all of the new furniture that was damaged? Are they going to be made whole with the insurance that they have?
0: I don't know. I'm sure there's going to be some sort of loss, but they've been staying with my sister, and, you know, they're getting their stuff back in place, but it's been sad. So it's sad for all those people that got displaced.
1: 100%. Thank you, Heffel. Thanks for calling in. I appreciate it. I only got a second here. Hey, Nathan, in Wiki Watching, Nathan, your suggestion is what?
3: 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Send in some robots.
1: Listen, robots can do a lot of stuff. I wonder if that's an option.
3: That's what I was thinking.
1: Yeah, you see robots like going through like earthquake damaged buildings and stuff. All right, but that's a lot, though. Appreciate the call. All right, 8:55 at the MJ Morning Show. Well over an hour and 20 minutes of nonstop MJ just occurred. 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What is coming up? The girl grip. What is the girl grip? Also, you got to hear this toasting BS at a sub shop. It's a major sub chain and a big argument over toasting. All right, that's just a small sample of what's coming up in just a minute. Got celebrity crap. We got a lot of stuff. Going to be a packed 9 o'clock hour. So do not move. Stay right here on Q105, 104.7 FM. You want Toyota, folks? You want a miracle with that Toyota? Well, guess what? You combine those two and you go to Miracle Toyota. If you are in Polk County, A, go to a great dealership that supports the MJ Morning Show, an advertiser here on the show, and of course that's Miracle Toyota.

0: 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And we're back in minutes. 9 o'clock hour. 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
1: We have a crash on 275 northbound of the Skyway. It's at the bottom of the hump on the north side. All lanes are closed. In Pinellas, a crash on 275 southbound at Gandy. An accident on the Courtney Campbell Causeway eastbound at Damascus. An accident on 275 north across the Howard Franklin approaching the hump, blocking the right lane. In Hillsborough, a crash on 75 south at Bruce B. Downs. Keeping you updated, I'm Schreiner. 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

0: course, the Thompson twins bringing us back to the MJ Morning Show for the 9 o'clock hour. Oh, did you see this maniac that's been caught like speeding 4 days in a row in a speed zone that is a school speed zone? Did you see this?
1: Man, throw that guy in jail.
0: Well, the speed also, this is insane. A driver has been captured speeding down in Sarasota in a school zone. Not one, not two, not three, 4 days in a row. This is according to information released by the Sarasota Police Department. This vehicle was clocked doing 83 miles an hour in a 40 mile per hour zone. In other incidents, the vehicle was also doing 54 and a 45, 65 and a 40, 62 and a 40. Photos posted on the Facebook site for Sarasota Police show the car just ass-blasting through roads near Tuttle Elementary School and Alta Vista Elementary School on four different days. Yeah, cops said that the owner has already received four notices of violation for unlawful speeding in a speed zone, $100 each. And if the owner doesn't pay, that violation may be increased to a $206 uniform traffic citation. And when the school zone lights are flashing, the camera issues a violation for speeds that exceed 10 miles over the flashing school zone's posted speed limit. What the? This is a white Audi. What is that, an A5? Looks like it's an Audi A5. It's a good-looking car.
1: Yeah, it looks even better when it's slowing down the school zones.
2: Right.
0: And Michelle, when it's time for a new car, we might be looking at the Audi SUVs because they've totally destroyed the new X5 over at BMW.
2: Yep.
0: My God, hideoso. Yeah. Anyway, this is 83 miles an hour and a 40? Oh, my God. Yeah. Listen, I'm glad that it wasn't, like, right at the school, because those go to, like, typically, what, like 15 miles an hour, right? Michelle, like,
1: there's different school zone speeds around schools.
0: Yeah.
1: But, like, I think in front of some of the schools near my neighborhood, it's like 25 miles an hour.
2: Right.
1: Yeah, and
0: that's like full time. But then, like I know that on Lois, Michelle, is it Dale Mabry? What's the school where I used to take Julian for Cub Scouts?
2: Christ the King.
0: No, the public school right on Lois near Henderson.
1: Mabry?
2: Grady.
0: No, that's not Grady. Grady's near. No,
1: so it's a school.
2: I forgot the name of it.
0: Yeah, it's
2: I don't know.
0: Yeah, one of the.
2: Okay. Cool.
0: So I want to say that during certain hours, they've got a flashing sign that you're supposed to go 15 miles an hour.
2: That's what I thought.
0: Yeah. But this was designated as a school zone area, and 83 and a 40? What are they thinking?
1: It seems like an awfully low fine.
0: Well, you know, you get a lower fine with the automatic speed cameras than you do if regular traffic enforcement is happening, to the best of my knowledge, and you don't get points because I don't think you get points for speeding with the speed cameras.
1: He's 7 miles away from being a super speeder.
0: Yeah.
1: You know,
0: true. 50 miles over the posted speed limit.
1: Just processing all this information.
0: Right, that's a good point.
1: I'm full of good points.
0: Good point. Hey, so Michelle.
2: Yeah.
0: Michelle Fester was maniacal yesterday.
1: Was she now?
0: She had to get on her computer at 10 o'clock last night exactly.
1: And what'd you get?
0: Do you know if you were successful, Michelle? Do you have any idea?
2: I received confirmation.
0: Right. Michelle is obsessed with stationery.
1: Oh, really?
0: Yes. All right. So Michelle has got to have... what's the name of this Japanese stationery that you love?
2: It's not a station. It's a planner. Right, it's a Hobonichi planner.
0: I'm sorry. It's a planner.
2: Yes.
0: That's made in Japan.
2: Yes.
0: And it's renowned worldwide. All right. What is so... So this is like a little...
2: I don't know what... what's so special about it. It just is.
0: It's a portfolio little... Do you have one with you?
2: It's a planner.
0: Do you have one?
2: Yes.
0: All right, hold it up to MJTV.
2: It's in a cover.
0: All right.
1: Okay, so it's just a little planner. Compact book. It's an old school planner where you have to manually insert your appointments.
0: Hey, show some of your notes to the camera.
2: No.
0: So you're using obviously the current year planner.
2: Yes, they make an English version. They make it, you know, obviously they make it in Japanese. And every year they have special releases for
0: new
2: the year.
0: New themes?
2: New themes, new covers, new, you know, whatever. I mean, it's a whole thing. They come in different sizes. Please don't touch my stuff.
1: Yeah, man, what are you doing? You
2: know, I don't like how you touch
0: my
2: stuff.
0: I went around. Is the cover one of their covers as well?
2: Yes, the cover is one of their covers. It's a Japanese, cherry blossom. Right,
0: but doesn't it have stickers and all kinds of stuff to put in there?
2: Some stickers that I can put in there.
1: So what's the point of all this stuff?
0: They sell stickers, right?
2: Okay. Sell stickers
0: What do the stickers connotate?
2: Travel, lunch, meals. You can put,
0: What are you, five?
2: It's fun.
0: You got stickers?
2: You know? Yeah, okay. I don't know.
1: So,
2: it's my thing. Anyway,
0: would you like a juice box?
2: Sure.
0: All right.
2: No, I don't like that.
1: That actually be great right about now.
0: All right. So,
2: anyway, what they do is they hype it up. The whole month of August, they present on their website a picture of one of the covers for
0: the next year.
2: Yes.
0: For 2027.
2: Correct.
0: All right.
2: So
0: and they went on sale yesterday?
2: They went on sale September 1st. That's right. When they always go on sale.
0: Right.
1: Are they sold out in one day?
2: They can sell out of some of the items.
1: What's the name of it?
2: Hobonichi.
0: Hobonichi.
1: H-O-B-O-N-I.
0: Hobo as in bum?
2: C-H-I, yes.
0: Hobonichi.
2: Right. So, yesterday, and it went on sale 11 a.m. September 1st, Japan time.
0: So that was 10 o'clock last night, our time.
2: Yes.
0: So Michelle's on the computer, and she's like, oh, my God. Hold on. And then you got in, and you got confirmation.
2: Yeah.
0: But you have to have it sent to your Japanese.
2: Well, here's the thing.
0: Yep.
2: So they have all of these, the new themes and the releases for the covers and the other little accessories that, with it.
1: These are cute as hell.
2: They are so cute, right?
1: There's a bunch of cute ones.
2: You'd want to have a paper planner if, you saw this. So a couple of them are exclusive. And one of them, Hello Kitty one, is exclusive to Japan.
0: It will only
2: ship in Japan.
0: All right.
2: Probably has something to do with the licensing, global licensing.
0: You want the Hello Kitty version for 2027?
2: This year I do, yes.
0: And it's only available to Japanese buyers.
2: Right.
0: So you ordered it as your Japanese friends that you grew up with in Yokosuka.
2: Yeah.
0: So you're going to have it sent to, can I ask, how much was this Hello Kitty planner?
2: Well, I bought a bunch of things. So it was $100. It wasn't that much.
1: Yeah, I'm looking at the prices.
2: It's not terrible.
1: $25 to $30 per planner.
2: Right. It's not expensive. It's not like it's an expensive thing. It's just that,
1: it's a unique thing to this part of the world. And, and this is even more unique because it only is Japan specific.
2: It's exclusive to Japan.
0: So your Japanese friends are going to have to then ship it to you here in Florida.
2: Japan Post. Uh-huh.
0: All right.
2: Yeah. But it seems like I got it.
0: Are they willing to do that?
2: Oh, I'm sure they're willing to do that, honestly.
0: They're going
2: to
0: keep it for themselves. Oh, this Hello Kitty, so cute. Hi!
2: And Juko does not want this.
0: They're going to keep it for themselves.
1: Oh, who mail Hello Kitty to my house?
2: I know.
1: Who is Michelle?
2: No, Tom might be thinking that.
3: Oh, Daddy, this is Michelle, my friend from when I was a child.
0: In Japanese, thank your friends for receiving and then mailing it to you.
2: Or I don't know.
0: I say something.
2: I don't want to get the gozaimas. Everybody knows that.
0: Come on.
2: No, I don't know how to say all those other words.
1: Oh, thank you. Arigato.
2: I mean, as it was, I was trying to translate last night because the problem was that whenever I would sign on to the website, it was taking me to their U.S. store and I couldn't order it from the U.S. store and have it shipped there. I had to go onto the Japanese.
0: So how did you finally get to the Japanese site and not get redirected?
2: I did it on
1: the dark web.
2: Yeah, something like that.
1: I knew it.
0: She also got some Hello Kitty shaped ecstasy pills.
2: Okay. Where's that thing? When you go on to this
0: VPN.
1: I don't know.
2: You know when you go online?
1: Like the location?
0: Incognito?
2: Yeah, the incognito one. That's what I did. I did the incognito.
0: Also, Julian could have set you up with a Japanese VPN.
2: Yeah. I was running late, so I didn't really think about that. But anyway, I had to try to read it in Japanese quickly and make sure that I was ordering the right, you know.
0: All right.
2: Stuff.
0: All right. So hopefully.
2: Very complicated.
0: Yeah. Michelle, I couldn't talk to her for like 2 hours while she was concocting this thing.
2: Now you're making.
0: You can't talk. I'm not talking. No, don't talk to me. I'm almost there.
2: I'm thinking in Japanese.
1: Whatever. Arigato.
2: Exactly. That's
0: all. All right. There was an argument, Fester.
2: Uh-oh.
0: There was an argument at a Subway sandwich shop.
1: You know what, man? I have run the gamut on emotions when it comes to Subway.
2: Really?
1: There was a time.
2: Yeah, you feel passionately about Subway? Yeah,
0: tell me about your emotions.
1: There was a time.
0: I want to hear about your gamut.
1: When I thought that Subway was the best.
0: There was a time when you, as far as the chains go.
1: Yeah.
2: No way.
1: I
0: prefer like a local, you know, factory or, you know.
1: I'm with you.
0: Yeah.
1: But there was a time I thought Subway's really was great. Really was great. Really are great. In the 90s, I was down with Subway. Not down with Subway anymore.
2: Why?
1: I don't know.
2: Jared.
1: Maybe Jared. Listen, the irreparable damage that Jared Fogle did to fat people everywhere. I'll never forgive the son of a bitch. That's really not what I was referring to. You know,
0: is that irreparable or irreparable?
1: We did something in the show that involved a Subway sandwich, like somebody sitting on it, and then it was like flat, and you were on me for like a week to get a Subway sandwich. And like I sat on it, and then it was like paper thin.
0: I don't remember the story.
1: We're in the old studio.
0: Okay.
1: And I had to go to Subway to buy this sub for our purposes.
0: And then sit on it and flatten it?
1: Something like that.
0: Okay. And I don't recall the bit.
1: In the video, the woman's Subway sandwich was like a piece of paper, and ours was lumpy. And anyway, we did this on the air. And I went there about a year ago, and it was the first time I set foot in a Subway in 25 years.
2: Oh, my gosh.
0: Really?
1: Yeah.
2: Wow.
1: When was the last time you went to a Subway?
2: I've never been.
1: Okay. Well, there you go. So don't be so. I'm more astonished at you. You've never been.
2: I've never been to a Subway.
0: Hold on. At one point, there were more Subways than McDonald's in the USA, if I'm not mistaken.
2: Yeah, but on that.
1: That also included, like, you know, back of gas station.
2: Yeah.
0: Plenty of those.
2: I would never go in one of those places to buy something
0: to eat. All right. So, Fester, here's the problem.
2: Spooky.
0: A guy goes into Subway, tries to get his sub toasted, and the person behind the counter says, "Yep, there's an extra charge for toasting."
2: What?
0: And the guy says, "That's not an extra charge. I've had my sub toasted a million times at Subway." Anyway, this turns into like a whole big federal project here.
3: Charge the toast. Is that what you're saying? Never in the history of me going to Subway have they ever charged a toast. Toast is free. No. They don't do that, bro. You making up stuff, bro.
0: And the guy in the back, he's like, no, he's just trying to charge him to toast the sub.
3: You asked me a question. Do I want it to be toasted? I told you yes.
4: Toasted or not?
3: I told you yes. I told you yes. I told you yes. You the one who put it up here. You lying to me.
1: Oh.
3: You can't toast lettuce. You're supposed to toast it when you put the... You know this already.
1: The meat and cheese gets
0: toasted. Yeah, then you put, like, the tomatoes and you put the lettuce on later on. You know, so...
1: You put the meat and cheese on, then you ask, do you want it toasted?
0: Right.
1: But then they melt the cheese and they put the cold toppings on.
0: Then the Subway worker just wanted to charge this guy extra to toast the sandwich.
3: I'm going
0: to
3: contaminate my sandwich by putting it in there. That's crazy, bro. At the Subway. I've been going to Subway my whole life. This is the first time they ever did that. That's crazy. You can't toast lettuce. You know when you put it in there, you put the cheese and the bacon on first. Then you toast it. Then you take it out. You know that already. But then you just told me that they charge for toasting. That's crazy. Can you give me my refund? I don't want to eat here. I don't feel safe. I don't feel safe. That was crazy. Now you on TikTok. Now I'm about to go viral over here because you trying to charge me for toasting.
0: Yeah, now you're on the MJ Morning Show there, pal.
3: On my order. That's crazy.
0: You bleeped up my order.
1: And you know this.
0: Oh, man. This stuff is so much crap.
1: That you can't toast lettuce.
0: That ends up on social media, man.
1: The guy does make a good point.
0: Michelle, do you know what the girl grip is?
2: What
0: is the girl grip?
2: I'm going to say no.
1: Dude.
2: Because, you know, my mom's listening, so I'm going to say no. I don't know what the girl grip is.
1: Hadley told me about the girl grip.
0: Michelle, why would your mind go dirty?
1: Yeah, Michelle.
0: This is not dirty.
2: That's pretty much where my mind always is, so, you know. You know that.
0: The girl grip. This is.
2: Well, if Hadley knows what it is, and maybe I do know. It's okay. It's safe.
1: It's safe. It's. I think it's a thing.
0: It is a thing. Oh, so you. We didn't even discuss this.
1: No. We've never talked about it.
0: When did you have a discussion with Hadley, your teenage daughter, about the girl grip?
1: Like, if I'm. Like, I think maybe like last week, I made like a Walmart just household staples run. You know, like household supply. Just restock some of the stuff.
0: Oh, you went to Walmart and Staples?
1: No, not Staples. I bought a box of the Pop-Tarts, and I bought a box of, you know, the Diet Dr. Thunder. And, you know, I bought
0: we got that.
1: The yogurt and, you know, whatever. So
0: that was easy.
1: And then I call when I'm outside the neighborhood, and I go, hey, when I toot the horn, everybody come out and carry a couple of bags. All right? I'm not carrying all these bags myself.
0: The same thing. I would do that when the kids were home. Yeah. I would say, hey, meet me in the garage and help me get the groceries out of the car.
2: And did they comply?
1: So I roll in the driveway, boop, boop, boop, hit the horn. Two kids come rolling out. And Hadley says, you know, Dad, Mom never does this. She can carry it all in by herself. And I was like, yeah, well, that's ridiculous. And Hadley turns to me and says, Mom has girl grip. Or is that what's girl grip?
0: The girl grip.
1: The girl grip. Yeah. I go, what's the girl grip? Yeah. And she's like, oh. And then we get inside, put the stuff down. And she goes, I have to show you a video. And it's this couple. And it's like, who can carry more plastic bags like an alpaca?
0: All right. This is very close.
1: Okay.
0: The girl grip story that I have is the phone is flattened against the palm. The keys are dangling from the pinky. The iced coffee is gripped by two other free fingers. Somewhere in the grip are also the sunglasses, headphones, a card holder. There's some lip product, and it's all in one hand.
2: Yes.
0: And that is called
2: the girl grip.
0: It is. So now you know what it is.
2: Yeah, yes, and we can do that. I don't know what that is. I mean, how that came to be a thing, but definitely.
1: Yeah, like Spider-Man.
2: Probably from being a mom and having to carry so many different things at one time and then still hold your child's hand as you're crossing the street.
1: Yeah.
2: You know?
0: The amount of crap that a woman can hold in one hand, the girl grip.
1: And I learned about it last week when it came to carrying in stuff to the house. But yeah, I guess it has several different applications.
0: Man, that's insane.
1: Yeah.
0: All right. So anyway, there's like a bunch of videos out there with the girl grip, and it's got a name, folks. It's the girl grip.
1: Like this couple laid out like 20 items on their counter, and it's like, how many of these can you pick up? And like, he could pick up like 8 of them, and she could pick up like all 20.
2: Oh, yeah. Absolutely.
0: Did you see the two guys that got into a fight over enchiladas and one is dead?
2: Oh, no.
0: Oh, my God. I mean, there's a lot of stuff that people can fight over, but is enchiladas worth a human life?
1: I don't know. Was it a good enchilada or a bad enchilada?
2: Where was the enchilada from?
0: Hang on. Hold on to that thought. It's 9:22. I just looked at the clock. Let me make this the first item up next. The final chunk of the MJ Morning Show rolls next. And then you're not going to believe who's joined OnlyFans.
1: Okay.
0: I don't think she's got videos of her knockers down to her knees. But anyway, you're not going to believe who's on OnlyFans. This is crazy. But I think it's like, I don't think it's X-rated, though. Anyway, we're loaded. Final chunk of the MJ Morning Show is next. And it is loaded. In fact, I always say the final chunk of the show is the best of the day. And it's next here on Q105, 104.7 FM. 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
4: We still have heavy volume across the Sunshine Skyway northbound, but the accident has been cleared. In Pinellas, a crash on 66th Street North southbound at 46th Avenue North. In Tampa, a crash on Hillsborough Avenue eastbound at North Hesperides. We have an accident on 50th Street northbound at Causeway Boulevard. And in Manatee, a crash on 75 southbound at University Parkway. Keeping you updated, I'm Schreiner. 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

0: Yeah, final chunk of the MJ Morning Show starts right now. 9:32, MJ, Fester, and Michelle. And is an argument over whether you want green or red sauce in your enchilada, is that worth somebody's life, Fester?
1: Ooh.
0: Yeah, think about that one. That's a toughie, huh?
1: I mean, it's worth a broken bone or two.
0: Oh, my God. A New Mexico man is accused of fatally shooting his cousin over an enchilada argument.
1: Of course it's New Mexico. I mean, where do they take enchiladas more seriously than they do in New Mexico?
0: Well, they take them probably the most seriously in just regular Mexico.
1: Well,
0: and then second would be New Mexico.
1: Probably fair.
0: And then third would be even newer Mexico.
1: Newest Mexico of them all.
0: Newest Mexico. So a New Mexico man is accused of fatally shooting his cousin after they were drinking. Guessing a whole bunch of Modelos.
1: Yeah, right. Some tequila.
0: They were drinking, then it escalated into an argument over enchiladas. It went from a fist fight to a shooting. Irvin Joaquin Gutierrez, 22, is charged with an open count of murder in the August 27th killing of Nathaniel Cavazos in an apartment complex in Albuquerque.
1: Yeah, it's no bueno. No bueno.
0: What happened? I'll tell you right now, it was over the color, you know, green or red. What the hell? Yeah, so he was booked into the local detention center. Albuquerque police responded to a shooting. You know, before they showed up, the screen was black and it had the address of where they were arriving at the scene. So Albuquerque police, they show up to the shooting. They found Cavazos unresponsive in a pool of blood. He had been shot at least once and died from his injuries, according to the warrant affidavit. A cousin of both men who told police he witnessed the shooting said Gutierrez had arrived earlier that afternoon to the visit. The three later bought groceries, returned to the apartment, and cooked green enchiladas while drinking alcohol. The witness told authorities tension began when Gutierrez repeatedly claimed that the chili on his enchiladas was hotter than the chili on Cavazos' plate and challenged him to eat some. Cavazos responded that they had all eaten the same enchiladas, so the chili should be equally hot. The men began arguing, and then witnesses said that they witnessed the argument, then the fight, and now we've got a death.
1: Sounds like it was a couple of buddies who just got into a drunk shouting match.
0: That's what it comes down to.
1: That's awful.
0: But I guess there were two different sauces for the enchiladas. There was red chili and green chili.
1: Yes. This is red and green enchilada right. Sauce.
0: So they got into an argument over that, and one cousin shot the other. So Gutierrez arrived at the apartment, blah, blah, blah, blah. They returned, they cooked the enchiladas, and we have a death over, I guess, which one was hotter. They had green and red. Anyway, what? I mean, this is ridiculous.
1: Did CSI Santa Fe come out there? And did the guy stand over the body and say something like, "First a shot of Jose Cuervo, and now a shot to the head."
0: Huh? Yeah, maybe.
1: Something like that?
0: Maybe.
1: Or?
0: Maybe.
1: Hmm.
0: Got another one? You got another good CSI.
1: Right.
0: What was that guy's name? David
2: Caruso.
0: You had another David Caruso type zinger to start off the theme song?
1: Look at this poor bastard. It's Nacho Day.
0: Would have been better to say, "Yo quiero Taco Bell." You got another one?
1: You should have said, "Yo quiero bulletproof jacket."
2: It's terrible.
0: It is terrible. Yeah, what's wrong with you? All right, so Donna Mills. Are you kidding me?
1: Who is Donna Mills?
0: She's not involved in the she's not involved in the enchiladas.
1: Okay.
0: All right. Michelle.
2: Yeah.
0: Come on, you know the name Donna Mills.
2: Oh, I know who Donna Mills is.
0: Professor, Donna Mills.
1: It doesn't come to mind.
0: Michelle, how old do you think Donna Mills is these days?
2: Oh, wow. Let's see.
0: I think I already said it in the teaser.
2: Oh, you did? I wasn't paying attention.
0: She's 85.
2: You didn't even give me a chance to guess.
0: I'm sorry. All right, hold on.
2: Oh, my gosh. Hold on, okay.
0: All right, would you like to guess?
2: 83.
0: No, she's 85.
1: I don't know. Oh, but you know, Price is Right rules. You were very close. You didn't go over.
0: All right, so Donna Mills is 85 years old.
1: What is she from? Who is she?
0: Come on.
1: I've never heard of her.
0: All right, Michelle, give Festo a little rundown on Donna Mills.
2: Well, I think that her biggest thing that I recall her from is Knott's Landing.
1: I've never seen that show. I never saw it.
2: Okay. Well, then you need to go rewind.
1: Is it that good of a show, Knott's Landing?
2: Oh, my gosh. It is so good.
1: What is it?
2: Yes.
1: It was like a...
2: It's a spinoff of Dallas.
1: Well, it was a Dallas spinoff.
2: Yes. It's even better.
1: Is it in Texas?
2: No, I think it takes place in California.
1: Oh.
0: All right. Yeah. So, Donna Mills, I guess,
2: gotta be honest. She still looks hot, dude. I don't know, you know.
0: She's 85 years old, and guess what?
2: You wouldn't know it.
0: She is now on OnlyFans.
1: Dude.
0: Doing porno videos. No, I'm kidding.
2: Well.
1: I'm looking at her, some pictures of her Knott's Landing days, and she was 80s hot.
2: Yeah, she was 80s hot, man.
0: 80s big hair.
2: Yeah,
0: the whole thing. So Donna Mills is now on OnlyFans, and apparently, ka-ching, ka-ching, in less than a month after joining OnlyFans, she is making a fortune, off to a very impressive start. Yeah, so apparently she's bringing in, hundreds of thousands of dollars. Listen, I thought OnlyFans was only like, you know, creepos looking to talk to strippers.
1: It's whatever you want it to be.
2: Yeah.
1: If somebody wanted to pay $9 a month to have an exclusive level of access to you.
0: Okay.
2: Yeah, you should do it.
0: Cook with MJ in the kitchen or
1: whatever.
0: Something?
1: Answering calls, doing lives,
0: Right. Corresponding,
1: making calls, you know, to engage with people
0: so
1: on that level.
0: I don't have to take my clothes off?
1: You could, and that could be like
2: at
1: the $12 a month flat rate.
2: I think that's a special fee.
1: Yeah. I mean, OnlyFans is for your fans. Some people turned it into that industry, but it's whatever you want it to be.
0: So the reports are that she is making a fortune on OnlyFans.
1: What's a fortune?
0: I saw...
2: She shares everyday moments and behind-the-scenes content on her own terms.
1: Yeah.
0: Yeah, so she's not taking her clothes off.
2: No. The decision follows a viral April 2026 Instagram video where she clapped back at age-shaming critics, aligning her with a growing trend of mainstream celebrities using the subscription platform for non-adult content. That's you. Non-adult content.
1: Right. Because you're so juvenile.
0: But when you think of OnlyFans, you think of, adult content.
2: Because that's all we hear about.
0: Right.
2: But really, apparently there's a lot of people who are using it for something else.
0: All right. What is the percentage of adult content versus non-adult content on OnlyFans? That's the question.
1: Probably 90 to 10. I would bet you the vast majority of people there are trying to sell pictures of their feet or watching them.
0: I want to see Donna Mills' feet. Squishing jello.
1: If you send it, you DM her $30, she'll probably do it.
0: No, she won't.
1: But there's also people there sharing their lives, sharing, cooking experiences or different life experiences or travel bloggers who you follow and you're really into. This is another way to support the creator you like.
0: So
2: 70 to 80% is porn and 20 to 30% is not.
0: There we go.
1: Yeah.
0: So that's what I was looking for. So for the first month that Donna Mills has been on OnlyFans, she has had a massive, massive payday, jaw-dropping, and it's hundreds and hundreds of thousands of dollars, apparently.
1: Wow. This old bird hasn't made that kind of money ever. How much did Knott's Landing pay in 1986?
2: I don't think she needs the money, but
1: Yeah, she probably doesn't need the money, but you know, to have an injection of $300,000 as you're about to kick off, it's like that Alanis Morissette song. You become an internet star and gain a lot of fame, but then you die because you're an old lady.
0: The very next day.
1: Yeah. Isn't it ironic?
2: Stop it. I love that song.
1: Don't you think?
0: All right. Speaking of OnlyFans.
1: Yes. How much would Alanis Morissette make on OnlyFans? Keep all that clothes on.
0: Is Alanis Morissette still alive?
1: Alive? Yes. Oh, dude, you didn't know about what she did?
0: No.
1: Back in the day.
0: Mm-hmm.
1: She did a concert tour, right?
2: Yes.
1: And I think it was sponsored by Napster, right? When nobody knew who Napster was. So they paid for a fee, but they ended up paying her like in, and maybe I'm wrong with the Napster, but it was like one of these music sharing sites.
0: Yeah.
1: And she got all this stock in it. And then she sold it when it was right. And I heard it, Alanis Morissette made never, ever think about ever having to work again.
0: Right.
1: Screw you money is what she made off of the endorsement on her tour.
0: Oh, wow.
1: But I haven't seen her. The last time I saw her, it was on an episode of Curb Your Enthusiasm in like 2012.
0: Oh, wow.
1: I mean, I haven't seen her in a long time.
2: She's, I guess, performing. She's going to be in Chicago, Illinois. Would you like to go?
0: I don't even know. She's still on the road?
2: It looks like it.
0: Didn't know that. All right. Speaking of OnlyFans, we've got a local OnlyFans story. Man arrested after exposing himself to create OnlyFans content in a park in St. Petersburg right here.
1: That's what I pay OnlyFans for.
0: Well, there's your 70% right there.
1: That's right.
0: I'm whipping out Wang at, what's a St. Pete Park? At Vinoy. Whipping out Wang at Vinoy Park.
1: Wasn't this at Sawgrass Park, which is more of like a nature preserve in St. Pete?
0: Yeah, it was Sawgrass. Yeah. Here's the deal. So a guy was arrested last Saturday, according to Pinellas County Sheriff's Office. He exposed himself, 40-year-old Nathan Christopher Aylman was spotted exposing himself at Sawgrass Park at 7400 25th Street. Where is that?
1: Sawgrass Park?
0: Yeah.
1: It's a...
0: What's it near? Give me a landmark. Where's it near?
1: It's north of downtown.
0: All right, so is it like near El Cap?
1: It's well south of El Cap.
0: Okay.
1: It's more toward the west.
0: All right. The sheriff's office said that a witness observed this Aylman guy with his junk outside of his pants. I can't even read what's in the Channel 8 story. I mean, they're graphic in the story. I can't even say. So a witness saw this guy doing stuff to himself in the park. The victim told deputies that they confronted Aylman and he apologized and then cooperated with them in waiting for law enforcement. What? So the guy stuck around. So the arrest affidavit says that Aylman admitted both pre and post Miranda rights that he did in fact have his junk out. I would like to add the word turgid here.
1: Turgid.
0: I don't think I've ever used the word turgid on the MJ Morning Show. Fessy, do you know what the word turgid means? Have you ever heard the word turgid?
1: No.
0: Go to the Merriam-Webster dictionary. Oh, dictionary. Look up turgid in the Merriam-Webster dictionary.
1: Okay. M-W.com.
0: All right. You got it? Click on it. T-U-R-G-I-D.
1: T-U-R-G-I-D.
0: Yes, can you use that in a sentence, please? All right, go ahead. Close all your windows out.
1: Close my windows.
0: Close all your windows.
1: Charged.
0: Who did that song? Close all your windows. Is that Melissa Etheridge?
1: Come to your window.
0: It's not close all your windows? Okay. Turgid.
1: Turgid.
0: Yes.
1: Enlarged beyond normal from internal pleasure.
0: No, pressure.
1: Pressure.
0: It says pressure.
1: Oh.
0: But that could be fitting. Turgid.
1: Oh, pressure, pleasure. Hmm.
0: Would you like to click on the proper pronunciation on the talking feature?
3: Turgid.
0: Yes, turgid.
3: Turgid.
1: So this guy
0: admitted post and pre Miranda that he did have his junk out, and he told cops he was creating content for OnlyFans when the victim saw his junk. Anyway, the Pinellas County Sheriff's Office arrested Ailman and charged him with exposure of sexual organs. What a sicko. All right, another crazy local story. Did you see the guy that cut down an oak tree after...
3: Penis.
1: I'm sorry. I meant to have that for the last story.
0: Fester, come on.
3: Penis.
1: I was too late. I knew you were moving on. I had to get it on real fast. I wanted to have that for the guy with the OnlyFans in Sawgrass Park.
0: Great.
1: Sorry.
0: All right. That's enough. Man arrested after cutting down an oak tree at a Venice crash memorial. Yeah, this dude was arrested. The cops down in Venice say that he cut down an old oak tree at a park down in Venice that had become a memorial.
1: Did people hit the tree?
0: After a deadly crash. So the Venice Police Department, they've arrested Randy Brinson, 43, of South Venice, for destroying the tree in Patriots Park. Yeah, according to the cops, the tree was cut down at the site of an August 17th fatal crash. Now, during an interview with the Venice police, Brinson reportedly said that a friend of one of the people killed in the crash paid him to cut down the tree. He said that investigators, he told investigators he first tried to cut down the tree on August 21st, but was unsuccessful. And then he returned to the park on the 26th of August, and then he finished cutting down the tree. So people witnessed the incident. They gave Venice cops a description of this rogue tree cutter. Then investigators used data from...
1: What, flock cameras?
0: You got it.
2: Yeah. Oh.
0: Yep, they used data from flock cameras in order to find the license plate number and vehicles in the vicinity, and they found the guy. He was arrested on a charge of criminal mischief involving damage of $1,000 or more. Listen to this. The police are estimating that the value to replace a mature oak tree is approximately $50,000.
2: Oh, wow.
0: You know, have you seen, like, when they'll plant a mature tree, they'll use these massive trucks and they'll scoop out, like, the whole root ball? And, or, you know, there have been there was one in South Tampa. Do you remember there was a...
1: What's the oldest oak tree you can transplant?
2: Yeah, that's what I was wondering.
0: I'm trying to remember if it was successful or not, but years ago, there was a big to-do in South Tampa. Remember there was a grandfather oak, a massive tree that they wanted to cut down for construction, but there was a compromise, and they were allowed to move the tree. I think the tree might have died that the
2: that
0: shot.
2: That sounds familiar.
0: Yeah, remember that? This might have been 20, 25 years ago. This is a long time ago. And I remember it was a South Tampa story. Probably look it up in the Tampa Tribune archives. Get Walt Belcher on the phone.
1: Good old Walt.
0: Yeah. Is he still alive?
1: I don't know.
0: Is Walt still kicking?
1: I think he's alive.
0: All right. Well, Walt, if you're alive and listening.
1: I don't want to bet any money on it.
0: Yeah. Walt was always pretty decent to the MJ Morning Show.
1: He's a good guy.
0: Yeah. Walt Belcher's a good guy. Charlie Belcher's father.
1: Not a lot of people know that.
0: I don't know. I have no idea.
1: I think he's an uncle.
0: And I think they're all related to Belcher Road in Pinellas County.
1: Founding father of...

0: You know, one of the things that I failed to mention yesterday is that we were talking about the alarm system, like how, you know, how the village is downstream, if you want to say that new. They were actually using whistles. Like, that's how they alerted. I mean, just real, like the whistles that, you know, referees use on our soccer fields. To watch some of that footage was just amazing. So, yeah, he saved a lot of kids.
1: The head teacher at a school in Nepal where they had this awful mudslide, cave-in, glacier melt, flood. I mean, just a horrific wall of mud. They're saying that he evacuated, this says, about 900 kids from his school moments before the deadly wall of water struck their town. And so Dawadi.
2: That's the teacher's name.
1: Rajendra Dawadi halted classes, ordered children to higher ground after receiving a warning about what was headed their way. Yeah. So the school has 1,600 pupils, and I guess that they think he saved at least 900 kids. Here's a kid from that school.
3: So you had 10 seconds to just run for your lives.
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4: 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If he was not there, then we'll not able to live.
1: That's unbelievable. Say, run or die. That's unbelievable. All right, that's a crazy story. All right, folks. Hey, enjoy the rest of your Tuesday. And we'll see you back here tomorrow. 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And as usual, my friends, let's be careful out there.
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Q105, Tampa Bay's hits of the 80s, 90s, and more. I had an idea. Let me know if this is rude or disrespectful or anything. I love Dolly Parton, and it affected me because I love seeing her. I'm blonde, she's blonde, I grew up loving her, watching her movies. Am I allowed to dress up as her for Halloween to honor her? Because I'd like to.

105. Well, looky here, ladies and gentlemen. Nearly 30 years after Tupac was gunned down in Las Vegas, a jury has finally convicted Keith D. Davis of first-degree murder. Okay, jurors deliberated less than 3 hours yesterday. He's guilty of orchestrating the entire shooting.

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I just want to have a voice like Freddie Mercury. 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Oh my God. 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Look at us. We're just sitting at a cubicle or in a studio wishing we were like one of these artists. It's Q105.

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Sing it, Brian. Do it for you. That's right. Don't you wish a guy that would just do everything for you? I wish that was the case and cook and clean, but that's not my life. Anyway, it's Q105.

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I have some breaking news for you. A California man who became known as the butt sniffer was arrested again for doing just that. He's sniffing butts in Los Angeles in stores, at CVS and restaurants. He just keeps doing it. It's disgusting.

Cyndi Lauper. The working day is not almost done. We quite literally just started, but I do just want to have fun. It's Q105, Tampa Bay's hits of the 80s, 90s, and more. Hey, what's up? I'm Meredith. My favorite part of the day, a lot of women would say like picking up their kids or cooking or going to bed or something like that. My favorite part of the day is when I get to leave work because our studios are so freezing cold and then the sun hits my skin and I can finally de-thaw. Little

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We're just here with Lionel Richie. I had so many friends and family members that went and said it was an amazing time. But unfortunately, Lionel Richie just admitted himself into the ICU after his St. Louis concert yesterday. They say that he's improving and doing better and he's listening to his body. It sounds like his work schedule is just too much. I mean, he does a TV show. He's on tour right now. He might want to like thin out his schedule a little bit, but hopefully he's doing better. They say that he is. 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

Tampa Bay's hits of the 80s, 90s, and more. Hey, I'm Meredith. So out of all the best and worst places to retire in the United States, where do you think we ranked Tampa Bay? We're number 3 on the list. Number 2 is Miami. Number 1, the best place to retire, it says, is Orlando. Isn't that crazy? Sounds like fun. You can take the grandkids to Disney and Universal.

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Q105. I've never been to a rodeo, and I feel like I need to check this off of my little bucket list. The Tampa Bay Rodeo, Florida's hottest show on dirt, returns this Labor Day weekend. If you need some

0: hanging out listening to Q105. So Kelly Osbourne yesterday shared that her family kept Ozzy Osbourne's body at home following his death for several days. Is that weird? Maybe it's not that strange. I don't know.
1: Do

Tampa Bay's hits of the 80s, 90s, and more. Man, time flies. Today marks 29 years ago that Princess Diana died. Do you remember where you were when that happened? I was young, but I remember the exact moment. I was at a gas station, and the actual attendant was like, "Did you hear the news?" And he handed us the magazine or newspaper, whatever it was. Just insane.

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Q105. Well, after 7 seasons of the Kelly Clarkson show, it came to an end yesterday. And she ended it with something that's very Kelly Clarkson-like. She did a Kelly-oke, and she sang K-pop.

Listening to Q105, we love you for that. So what do you think the most searched slang word for 2026 is? And how many of these do you actually know? The number one is kind of obvious. It's 6'7". And then chud. Before it was like skibbity and demure. Who's looking up demure?

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Carey. She is so amazing. Love her voice. It's Q105, Tampa Bay's hits of the 80s, 90s, and more. And I love the fact that Mariah Carey shades J-Lo so much. They do

Well, Lionel Richie is in the intensive care unit after checking himself into a St. Louis hospital following his concert on Saturday. I guess he's doing a little bit better, but he was experiencing some possible dehydration, getting a little bit dizzy. He asked for a chair to sit down while performing all night long, and that was a bad sign for him. So he's still at the hospital, but apparently he's doing well.

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of Tampa Bay's hits of the 80s, 90s, and more. Did you know that David Foster and his wife, Catherine McPhee, are going to be heading on out to the Mahaffey Theater September 13th? And we have some tickets for you. It's going to be an intimate evening with the two of them. And he has helped produce so many famous songs. I mean, worked with Whitney Houston. The list goes on and on. So you're going to hear some amazing music. If you want to get hooked up with these tickets, you can anytime win them at MyQ105.com.

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105. Hey, did you guys see the new trailer for Ebenezer Scrooge? It looks so good. You guys got to check it out. It's featuring Johnny Depp. Of course, he's going to keep those classic moments and make Scrooge a very unlikable guy. But apparently he has like a certain sense.

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Did you see the Disney collaboration with the NFL? The Tampa Bay Buccaneers are officially paired with Captain Hook, of course, from Peter Pan. Why? Of course, because we are the Buccaneers and we love dressing up as pirates.

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Gino, of course, follows me here on Q105, and he's actually on a world tour. I believe he's in Japan, just having the best time ever on vacation. So Will is going to be filling in for him. And yes, you can still play that radio crossword puzzle around 4 o'clock today. So keep it here. It's Q105.

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2: Traffic looks good this afternoon. Both directions of 75 is accident-free through Pasco, Hillsboro, and Manatee County. There's an accident eastbound I-4 at 75, and delays are starting to build northbound 275 around Dale Mabry. The Vets and the Selman look good, and our bridges are accident-free. 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
2: An accident eastbound I-4 at 75 has the right lanes of traffic blocked and is causing delays this afternoon. Things look good both directions of 75. 275 traffic starting to build northbound, approaching Ashley. And the vets and the Selman are accident-free. Traffic looks good both directions of 19.
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You know, some Tuesdays need a little bit of a second chance, and the Rays get theirs tonight. They nearly came back against the Mets last night, but fell 3-2. Same matchup at the drop. First pitch, 6:40, so your drive home now has a finish line, or you stuck in traffic, depending on where you're going. Q105.

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1: 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Hey, we'll call to hear for Gino today with another hour of the hits of the 80s, 90s, and more. Tampa Bay.

VMA's hits of the 80s, 90s, and more. It's Q105. My name is Will Calder in for Gino, and I got two notes for you tonight, just like I did last night, because it's kind of a repeat. One, storms after 6 o'clock. You know how it is here in at the end of summer in Tampa Bay. It's going to rain every day. And then two, again, the Rays taking on the Mets, trying to win it back from last night, 6:40 at the Trop. So once again, give yourself some extra time if you're coming into St. Pete over those bridges. 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

Q105. My name is Will Calder, in for Gino today, doing radio crossword for your two tickets to Busch Garden Tampa Bay's Beer Fest, Brews, and Barbecue. All right, one clue, six letters. E and U today are your first two letters. 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

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Two more letters. Another letter L and G. And here's the clue. 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

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It's Q105. My name's Will Calder in for Gino today. 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

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Have you seen this crazy story about the 21 wiener dogs that were saved from a property in Pasco? Well, there's more. Six more wiener dogs were found and rescued with the help of neighbors. 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

know if we're ready for this, but Tampa's first public Waymo rides are rolling out by invitation. So if a driverless car passes you on the commute, yes, that's the launch. It's not your Tuesday needing a drink, if you know what I mean. It's Q105 with Peter Cetera. Tonight.

I'm getting those lightning detected in your area notifications here on my phone. It's Q105, Will Calder. Yes, we got those afternoon storms rolling through as you're getting ready to head to the Trop for the Rays-Mets game tonight. Part 2. We'll see if they can pull it out. It's Q105. Another

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2: The right lanes are blocked eastbound I-4 approaching 75. This is causing traffic delays that extend back to 50th Street. Traffic's heavy through Tampa. Northbound 275 approaching Bush Boulevard. Southbound 275, there's delays approaching West Shore. And northbound 75 is slow approaching 275. There's also delays in St. Pete. Southbound 275 at Gandy. Traffic brought to you by the Aggressive Attorneys, Winters and Yonker. I'm Kathy Davis on Q105.
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right, so South Howard has some serious conversations going on. Two real fears. Neighbors need relief from all that repeat flooding, and small businesses are fearing years of construction. City Council there is scheduled to hear the $92.7 million plan on Thursday. And we'll find out if Tampa can protect one without

All right, so if you're a real music lover, and it just moves your soul like me, Will Calder, you know that real guitar shops have a feeling about them before anyone even plays a note. It's the wood, the strings, the quiet hope that you might find an instrument that changes something in your life. Well, Legends Guitars is back in on Kennedy, 15 years after the original closed. On a Tampa thread about losing another guitar shop, one musician called himself a second-generation customer. That's what these places hold, not just instruments, but a party

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2: There's heavy traffic northbound 75 approaching 275 getting into Pasco County. There's traffic delays northbound 275 approaching Fletcher. There's also a crash eastbound I-4 at 75 that's causing delays. The bridges look pretty good, and in St. Pete, traffic slow southbound 275 at Gandy. Traffic brought to you by The Aggressive Attorneys, Winters and Yonker. I'm Kathy Davis on Q105.
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0: 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Winters in Yonker.
2: Traffic still very slow through Tampa. Northbound 275 approaching Bush Boulevard. There's traffic delays northbound on the Veterans Expressway approaching Van Dyke. And an accident eastbound I-4 at 75 is causing traffic delays back to MLK. The bridges are accident-free. And through St. Pete, there's delays southbound 275 approaching 38th Avenue North. Traffic brought to you by the Aggressive Attorneys, Winters and Yonker. I'm Kathy Davis on Q105.
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1: There's an accident northbound 75 north of Bruceby Downs. Traffic's heavy through Tampa, northbound 275 approaching Fletcher. There's an accident near Hillsborough Avenue and Himes. A crash eastbound I-4 at 75 is causing delays. And in St. Pete, traffic slow southbound 275 approaching 38th Avenue North. Traffic brought to you by the Aggressive Attorneys, Winters and Yonker. I'm Kathy Davis on Q105.
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My name's Will Calder and Frigino stepping aside, but tomorrow I'll be back with more of those tickets for Busch Gardens, Tampa Bay's Beer Fest, Brews, and Barbecue, so get ready for that. 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Talk to you tomorrow. 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
1: Traffic remains slow tonight. Northbound 275 approaching Sly. There's an accident eastbound I-4 at 75 that's causing delays. And traffic slow northbound 75 near Brusby Downs. In Clearwater, there's a crash near Gulf to Bay in 19. And traffic slow in St. Pete southbound 275 approaching 38th Avenue North.
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